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It's KLAQ. Jumping from Creeps to Kerosene, here are the warnings. Hey, Cool Canyon Nights is tonight. 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

95.5 KLAQ. 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
1: 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He is the founding guitarist of the Jesus Lizard, as well as the band Tomahawk, a band he started with Mike Patton from Faith No More back in the 90s, man. So we'll hear some stories. We'll cover a bit of ground with Dwayne Dennison tonight. We've also got a couple of birthday celebrations on this fine Thursday night, so you don't want to be late, man. Loudwire Nights starts at 7 o'clock, just like it always does, all right? So I'll see you soon.
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0: 95.5 KLAQ, El Paso's best rock. And Scorps back to blackout for that one. Those guys have been at it for just over 60 years. Can you believe it? And they're still killing it night after night on tour. In fact, tomorrow night they're playing in Paris. You probably can't put together a rock and roll trip for that one that quick. But in the fall, they're coming home. They'll be doing a residency in Vegas. So you can maybe start planning a trip to see them there. And there's lots of bands that you can see right here, too, man. In a couple of weeks, August 2nd, Shinedown are going to be in the Haskins Center with Coheed and Cambria, From Ashes to New, and DJ Rockfeed. We'll be giving away tickets to see that one for free, too. 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Flyleaf with Lacey Sturm, celebrating their 20th anniversary at Speaking Rock next month on the 15th. Next month on the 26th, Jason Bonham's Led Zeppelin Evening comes to the Chavez. And there's a whole lot more on the way, man. 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

0: 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From July 16 to 26, come see the classics on the big screen. 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

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It's El Paso's best rock. I'm Tubba G, Glenn Garza. We are in the home stretch of this Thursday, man. About to put this one in the books. I got time to work in a few more with you. Metallica coming up, Cracker on the way, and a new rock from Auto Kings. I'm going to kick that one off right now. It's called Gone, Gone, Gone. You got it on KLAQ.

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Buzz, Joanna, and Nico will be here tomorrow when you wake up.

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5: It's Thursday night, man. The weekend is right around the corner, and that's always a pretty good place to be, man. My name is Chuck. Thank you so much for letting me hang with you. Thanks for letting me hang with you every night, man. If there's ever anything I can do for you, the number here is 844-205-LOUD, 844-205-5683. Coming up tonight, man, we are going to be hanging out with a very special guest, Dwayne Dennison. He is the founding guitarist for the Jesus Lizard, as well as Tomahawk, a band that he really started with Mike Patton from Faith No More. He's going to join us in the next hour, man, to talk about Tomahawk's new tour kicking off here in just a couple of days. So let's get going, and we're going to get going by wishing a very happy birthday to Ed Kowalczyk, the voice behind so many songs we love from Live. Happy birthday to you, man. Loudwire Nights is on.

0: Whitesnake, It's Loud Wire Nights. Before that, 3 Days Grace with Don't Want to Go Home Tonight. You'll find that on their album Alienation that came out last year. Coming up before the end of this hour, we will hear that brand new one from Nickelback. But right now, I'm going to take a quick break. When I get back, I've got the latest from the Autumn Kings. That's next. 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
10: 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Here is their latest. This one is called Gone, Gone, Gone. 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
1: Let the bodies hit the floor. Let the bodies hit the floor. 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

0: Drowning Pool. It's Loudwire Nights coming up before the end of this hour. As promised, I'm going to get you that new one from Nickelback. But right now, man, we pause and we pay tribute. We celebrate the life and legacy of Ozzy Osbourne.
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0: Next Wednesday marks the one-year anniversary of the day we had to say goodbye to Ozzy. And ever since then, man, we have been saying those three words every single time we play a song touched by Ozzy. Long live Ozzy. It's Loudwire Nights.

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3: 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I'm old enough to be his grandfather. 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
3: Coming up in the next hour, we will be joined by tonight's special guest, Dwayne Dennison, founding guitarist of Tomahawk and the Jesus Lizard. But right now, man, crank that volume up as far as it goes, because this one crushes. New music from Nickelback. This is called Rattle the Cage.

It's Loudwire Nights coming up in this hour, man. Tonight's special guest will officially join the show. His name is Dwayne Dennison, and he is the founding guitarist of Tomahawk, a band he started with Mike Patton from Faith No More. He's also the founding guitarist of the Jesus Lizard. So we're going to get into all of that with him coming up. But right now, it's the latest from the Architects. This one is Broken Mirror. It's Loudwire Nights.

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0: 13 years are all significant, as is the fact that this year marks the 25th anniversary of the debut from Tomahawk. And it's also the first tour since you released Tonic Immobility 5 years ago. And so there's, it just seems like there is a whole lot brewing that really makes this tour, I don't know, it's like, I know fans are ready for this tour. I imagine you got to feel the same way.
1: Absolutely. So yeah, that the Tonic Immobility came out about 5 years ago, and we didn't play any shows. It was kind of right. post-COVID, and everyone was still kind of recovering and getting caught up on other things. So it's almost like having a new album in that, you know, we've never played any of those songs live, so we'll be doing a lot of that. And that's always challenging and adds excitement, you know, from a musician's standpoint, absolutely. Getting up there and playing fresh material that's what you live for. That's the best thing in the world. And, you know, Mike wasn't playing for a while, and he was kind of like, you know, going through stuff. And so he's been coming back. He came through town with that Avett Patton thing.
0: Yeah.
1: And sounded great and looked great, and everybody was thrilled to see him. And so I was like, good, thank you, Mike. You've kind of set the table for this.
0: So it feels like, yeah, like he's active, you've been active, like it's time to get Tomahawk going.
1: That's right.
0: Well, you can get all the details on this tour at loudwire.com. And Dwayne Dennison, man, thank you so much for being here. We're gonna keep chatting. Coming up right now, it's new music from Beartooth. This is Free. It's Loudwire Nights.
2: Got the world in my hands, never felt so alone. Yeah.

0: It's Loud Wire Nights. We're hanging out with Dwayne Dennison, founding guitarist of the band Tomahawk, a band he started with Mike Patton from Faith No More. And, you know, you've got a big tour coming up, man. As you guys have been prepping and talking about this, and obviously, I mean, we're very close to the tour kicking off on July 18th. Are you talking about broader things too, like new music from Tomahawk, or is the focus kind of just on these shows?
1: No, not really. I think we're all kind of, we feel like we've got our hands full. You know, everybody has to practice on their own, and then we get together and rehearse, you know, as a group. And so there's quite a bit, there's a lot to be sort of gotten up to speed and coordinated to make this all happen. So it's kind of like we're just going to leave it at that.
0: Yeah. No, that makes sense, man. Well, you know, I had mentioned that this year marks the 25th anniversary of that self-titled debut from Tomahawk. What runs through your head when you think about that album, putting that album together 25 years ago?
1: What? It's funny. Lots of things. I mean, that was just like another lifetime ago.

0: That was like a complete generation ago.
1: Yeah.
0: And that, so many things. That album came out, for one thing, on the heels of 9/11. And so everyone was kind of up in the air. Everything was very uncertain, and everyone was sort of...
1: right, because it was near the end of October, right, when it came out?
0: Yeah, we had to push it back because 9/11 delayed made things problematic in New York City. So there was that. That was weighing heavily on people's minds. You know, suddenly America seemed... We weren't impervious to assault anymore. Like, we were part of, you know, terrorism came home to this country.
1: Yeah.
0: So that was definitely a big thing on people's minds, bigger than somebody's album coming out. So there was that. But at the same time, it's funny, the rehearsal space that I share now that I've had for the past few years is the same one that we first rehearsed in 25 years ago. And so every time I'm there, I think about that. And I've had the other guys one at a time, like John Stanier, the drummer, came through town a couple months ago, and him and I worked on this. And then Patton had a couple days off after the Avett Patton tour. And during that, he stayed. And we went to that practice space to kind of do some preliminary work. And I said, Mike, you know, this is where we had our first rehearsals before we made that first album, this very room, 25 years ago plus. So... all of those things are always on my mind. It never leaves. I don't mind. It's just, it's interesting to me. You know, you go through things in your life and you think for whatever reason, sometimes you think you're done. You're kind of like, well, that part of me is done. And now I move on to these other things. But so these things keep coming back with me, whether it's the Jesus Lizard or Tomahawk or who knows what. So it's interesting. So I just take it as it comes.
1: Right on, man. More with Wayne Dennison coming up, and we will hear a track from Tomahawk all coming before the end of the hour. Right now, it's Rat, Bodwire Nights.

Mammoth and the Spell. It's Loudwire Nights. My name is Chuck. Thank you so much for letting me hang with you on this Thursday night. I'm going to take a quick break. When I get back, more with tonight's special guest, Dwayne Dennison from the Jesus Lizard and Tomahawk. He's up after this.

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6: Huge thanks to Dwayne Dennison for hanging with us tonight as we celebrate the impending tour of Tomahawk. The first tour from Tomahawk in 13 years. And man, it's just, it's so exciting because, you know, you and Mike Patton started this band in the 90s when you guys first met. And, you know, so when you guys did, was that the first time that you guys met? It was in Nashville, I think, right?
7: Face to face, yeah. Yeah, it was here. It's funny, Nashville, I live in Nashville. And so this, everything seems to come back to here. Like I met him at a Mr. Bungle show here in Nashville. A couple guys took me. I probably would have met him eventually anyway. My wife already knew him, but I don't think we were married yet. We weren't. We would have met up eventually, but he was aware of me and he was aware of things I'd done. And I was very much aware of him and things we had done. And so we talked then that very day. He told me he was starting a label and stay in touch. And then the first album, the first rehearsals were here. And, you know, we're launching the tour from here. We're going to rehearse here again and then kind of go. So it's funny how old Music City seems to be the hub.
6: Yeah. I mean, did you and Mike, did you guys hit it off pretty quickly when you met that first time face to face?
7: Yeah, I was absolutely flabbergasted by, I was down here. I had just moved here a few months before and I was playing with Hank Williams III. So right. I was fully immersed in country music, country guitar world, and just focusing on that, like with blinders on. And then we go to see Mr. Bungle, who were touring that album, California, which is to me a great, astonishing, diverse, eclectic, weird, high energy album. And I was sort of floored by it because I had been focusing on this other more simple, straightforward things. And we didn't talk that long, but we hit it off. And he was familiar with not just the Jesus Lizard, but the Dennison Kimball Trio, like a side project I had that was sort of a jazzy, vaguely, I don't know, experimental lounge kind of music. And he was very much up on that. And I was familiar with things he had done, even on one-offs, like with Melt Banana and things like that. So, we had mutual friends. And one of the things about Mike is, unlike most of the rock singers I met, I mean, he's extremely up on all different things of music. You can talk about composers. You can talk about whether it's John Cage and Charles Ives or Ligeti or Busoni. And he knows he'll know what you're talking about. And I don't run into too many rock singers who can do that.
6: Yeah.
7: You know, so we hit it off immediately. And when I said, hey, I stole this riff, I kind of took it from, there's even on the new Tonic Immobility, Italian composer. Ah, I can't think of his name. I said, you know, I cribbed this from so-and-so. And he'll go, yeah, I know. I heard it.
6: That's hilarious. Dwayne Dennison, man, thank you so much for being here. We're going to keep chatting in the next hour. Right now, though, from Tomahawk, this one is called God Hates a Coward. It's Loudwire Nights.

It's Loud War Nights coming up here in 1 hour. We jump into Mission Metallica, three songs back to back to back. Tonight we will go from 72 Seasons into Reload into the Black Album, man. That starts here in 60 minutes. But before we get there, coming up in this hour, tonight's special guest, Dwayne Dennison of Tomahawk and the Jesus Lizard. He is back on the show. We'll also get the new one from Five Finger Death Punch right now. It is The Warning with Kerosene. Turn this one up, man. It's Loud War Nights.

0: Aerosmith and Dream On. It's Loudwire Nights. My name is Chuck. Thank you, as always, for letting me hang with you and celebrate all things rock and roll, man. There really is no stipulation on what we can celebrate or what we can play, man. If it makes you happy, if it makes me happy, if it's part of rock and roll, then hell yes, that's all I gotta say. I'm gonna take a quick break, man, and when I get back, speaking of playing whatever we want and celebrating whatever we want, it's so fun having this guy on the show. His name's Dwayne Dennison, and he's the founding member of the Jesus Lizard, as well as Tomahawk, which he started with Mike Patton back in the 90s, man. And so it's such a pleasure, such a privilege to have him on the show tonight. Dwayne Dennison coming up right after this.
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0: There's always a little bit of creative friction there. I tend to be more minimalist. He tends to be more maximalist. So I feel like I have to pull him in from time to time. And I think he feels like he needs to push me up from time to time. So we do butt heads about things. But, you know, any working relationship, I think you take turns getting your way.
1: Sure.
0: Right. Yeah. So there you go.
1: Did you, and I guess not did you, but also do you, did you approach kind of that minimalist music or that you know, that initial sort of the demos similar to how you had approached Jesus Lizard, or were you trying to really separate yourself from that?
0: No, I pretty much the same way I always do, just come up with things and then share them. With the Jesus Lizard, it was much more immediate. We were all in the same town. I mean, we were all practically in the same room for years. I mean, we all lived in the same place for years. And then one at a time, we slowly spread out. But it was always pretty easy. I mean, you couldn't come up with anything without somebody hearing it. Somebody like, hey, I heard you doing that earlier today. What was that? You know, and like, okay. Whereas with Tomahawk, everyone lived in different places. So I would start with Mike and make a batch and just send it. What do you think of this? And it's like, yeah, this, great. Not so sure about this one, whatever. But no, I didn't change the approach at all.
1: No, that's interesting, man.
0: It's funny, Chuck, one more thing. I thought I might have to. So like Dave, as far as vocalists, David Yao is a classic to me punk rock vocalist.
1: Yeah.
0: The things he does, his way he is on stage, and Mike is more like a singer. And I thought, to my ear, I couldn't tell if Mike was a trained singer or not, and he isn't. He was self-taught. But I thought, I remember asking him, were you into musical theater? And he's like, no, no. And I started listening to more. I thought, well, gee, if I'm going to write for Patton, I got to listen to more, I don't know, like musicals. So, and then he's like, no. And then I started playing in bands like in high school. And that's that.
1: That's that. That's how it goes, man. Dwayne Innocent, thank you for being here. We'll keep chatting coming up. Right now, it's the latest from Five Finger Death Punch. This is called Eye of the Storm. It's Loudwire Nights.

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0: It's Loudwire Nights. We're hanging out with Dwayne Dennison tonight as we get ready for the kickoff of Tomahawk's first tour in 13 years, and they will be joined by the Melvins. We've got all the details at loudwire.com. So going back for you, man, you studied guitar in college, right? Classical guitar. Did you grow up in music? Like, was that always something that was part of your life that you wanted to pursue?
1: Almost always. Almost always. We had a, you know, we were pretty normal middle class Midwestern family, and we had a piano in the house, like not a grand piano, just like a upright. And both my parents played it. My mom read music, and my dad played by ear and sang. And so there was somebody always doing something. We were encouraged to take lessons in that. So we did, because I saw them do it. So I wanted to do it too. Gradually, guitar showed up in the house through my sister, the local YMCA, taking lessons. And I would just take her book when she wasn't using it, which was most of the time. And I would learn how to play. And then, like a lot of kids, I think when I became a teenager, so I already could read music. I already knew basics about music. And then I started playing in bands and putting bands together, right? Just nobody had any ideas about becoming a recording artist. We just wanted to play out. They had youth centers and teen dances and playing at the high school dance. We did that. We did all those things. And that's kind of where it started, because in those days, this is a long time ago, in those days, if you wanted to play a show, you had to you played the whole show. You had to have three sets worth of material. All right. So I was the one who always got stuck with figuring the stuff out. Right. I'm the guy who sat down with the albums and figured it out, whether it was Robin Trower or Foghat or, you know, the 70s, whatever the set, Montrose, the 70s rock of the day. But then I started figuring out that a lot of those songs had similarities. They weren't, it was just, this is the same chords. It's just in a different key, or this is a little different rhythm. So I started writing literally just to take up time, so I didn't have to spend so much time figuring out other people's stuff. And the stuff I wrote was similar enough to the other people's that you couldn't tell, right? Nobody cares. You're at the school dance. You just want to dance with whoever and then sneak out to the parking lot and have a drink and come back. And, you know, so if we're throwing in original tunes, nobody cared.
0: Yeah.
1: Either way. And honest to God, that's how it started. And then the punk rock, underground, new wave, whatever you want to call it, world came along, and suddenly it was all about original music, right?
0: Right.
1: And so, well, I already had it kind of going.
0: I love that, man. Dwayne Dennison, thank you for being here. Thanks for sharing this, man. It's so fun to kind of have you take us on this journey that's led to this point tonight, where we're talking about Tomahawk and this upcoming tour with the Melvins. We'll keep chatting with Dwayne coming up right now. It's AC/DC. It's Loudwire Nights.

0: It's Loud Our Nights. That's the latest from Evanescence off of their new album, Sanctuary. That is Who Will You Follow. Right now, we're hanging out with Dwayne Dennison, founding guitarist of the Jesus Lizard, as well as Tomahawk. And Tomahawk's first tour in 13 years kicks off very, very soon, man. You can get all the details at loudwire.com. But Dwayne, you know, just talking about the music that you grew up kind of listening to, starting to play, and then punk rock kind of opened things up for you. I mean, what were some of those albums, those punk rock albums that did that for you?
1: For me personally, it was more the second wave of bands, because they were more interesting and a little more sophisticated. So, of course, what's kicked it off? Well, I grew up in the Detroit area. So, I mean, Iggy Pop.
0: Yeah.
1: Iggy, the Stooges and Iggy. But Iggy, yeah, those first two albums he did with Bowie, The Idiot and Lost for Life, had a huge impact. And I saw him play, you know, when I was fairly young. My sister saw the Stooges play, like, one of their last shows. So Iggy started it, I feel, as far as in that area. But of course, you couldn't ignore the Pistols, that, you know, the only album they ever did. Absolutely phenomenal. Still sounds great.
0: Yep.
1: The Ramones were happening. A lot of my friends were into it. I kind of had mixed feelings. It just kind of, it was too much of the same thing all the time. But to me, the second wave, especially of the English stuff that started coming through, was a little more sophisticated and artsy. The guitar work, whether it was Magazine or Susie and the Banshees or Gang of Four or even Bauhaus or Killing Joke. And then in America, it seems like there was our sort of weird bands like Pure Ubu. So I started, that got me into it. And then the next wave was in the U.S. And to me, like what people started calling noise rock, whether it was Sonic Youth and Butthole Surfers and Big Black and things like, suddenly I was like, okay, I think I found my spot.
0: Yeah.
1: And then I moved to Texas and I got to know some of those people. And then Scratch Acid, I met the guys and all this. And then that's kind of one thing led to another.
0: Yeah. And then you moved to Chicago and that's where that friendship with Albini came, right?
1: Yeah. And then he kind of produced and he was a big part of our first few albums. Absolutely. Yeah. And I seem to be always a little bit ahead of the curve. It's not like I was trying but as far as going to the places where things were happening, I moved to Austin right before that kind of exploded in its way. And then we all went to Chicago and that became an epicenter.
0: Yeah.
1: It was interesting in the 90s in that the epicenters of American music, it wasn't

0: just New York and LA anymore, which is traditionally what it's always, it was Chicago and Seattle and other, maybe Texas and, yeah, and other places. Athens, Georgia.
1: Sure. Yeah, absolutely. Well, and then you moved to Nashville, right? And then they all followed me too. Yeah.
0: And then Kings of Leon move here, and then Jack White moves here, and then the Black Keys move here. Everybody's following me. I'm always setting the trends.
1: The great ones always do, man. Dwayne Dennison, thank you for being here. I'm going to take a quick break. We will wrap things up with you coming up next.
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0: right now, or
1: no?
0: No. You seem like when you have something ahead of you, you focus on that, and everything else kind of has to take a break.
1: I kind of have to. Well, Tomahawk is a hard focus too, because we've got so much material to cover. There's a lot of different stuff. Just the playing wise, there's lots of different things I have to do, and I'm definitely more of a pedal jockey than with the other bands, and I change tunings between songs, and I've kind of got a lot. And Mike always wants to do covers. He always wants to do weird country covers or whatever. So it's a hard focus, but yeah, I like to do it that way. I think it's just better for everyone, really.
0: Yeah. No, that makes sense. And it is weird because you have this 25th anniversary of the debut album, but also this album that's 5 years old that you've never played before. And so
1: yeah,
0: it's going to be a really interesting balance.
1: Yeah. I mean, there's, like I said, there's a lot of material to cover. Yeah. And so we're going to have to, we'll see. We're going to have to get it together fast and then narrow it down. But we've kind of always operated this way, and it always seems to work. I can overthink things sometimes and worry about things. And well, just yesterday, I was texting back and forth with Patton literally last night, and he's suggesting, hey, what about doing this song? What about doing this? What about doing this? I'm like, Mike, we already got like 28 songs of our own we got to do. And I'm like, I'll hit it tomorrow. Well, while I was waiting to do this, I just ran through. One was a Duane Eddy song. One was a Joy. I nailed him the first time. I listened to it a couple times, and then, okay, Duane, he's playing an F. I'll put a capo on the first fret. There, I got it. And then the George Jones. Well, there's only three chords, and it kind of goes around. There, I got it. And then maybe a Commander Cody song, Hot Rod Lincoln, like, did a little. Well, okay, I think there. It's like, what was I worried about?
0: Yeah.
1: In 20 minutes, I just learned three songs and whatever.
0: It's like you're back in those bands in high school, man. You're going through albums, figuring out what to play.
1: I still am. Yes, I still am.
0: I love it. Duane Dennison, man, thank you so much for hanging tonight. I've been a big fan of Tomahawk, and I'm really hoping I can pull off one of these shows with the Melvins. Listeners, follow Tomahawk on social media. Get details on the tour. Get your hands on tickets for the shows that aren't sold out yet at ipecac.com. And Duane, man, thank you again for being here. I know this is our first time catching up. Hopefully we can do it again soon.
1: Well, thank you, Chuck. I hope so. Hope to see you again. And if you come up to one of the shows, please say hello.
0: All right, let's keep it going. Here's the latest from Manson. This is Exit Wound, Slotwire Nights.

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3: All right, man. It's Thursday night. We are on the eve of Friday, the eve of the weekend kicking off. I hope you've got some good plans in store. If you are in the Michigan area and you're going to Upheaval Fest, man, I will see you there this weekend as we celebrate rock and roll together. Shoot me a text in the Loudwire app, man. 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If you're not going, don't worry, man. 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And like we do every single weeknight, we celebrate Mighty Metallica right now with three songs back to back to back. And tonight we will hear from the Black Album. We will hear from Reload. And right now we kick things off with my favorite song from 72 Seasons. This is Too Far Gone. 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

0: 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That is Holier Than Thou. Before that, The Memory Remains, wrapping up Mission Metallica on this Thursday night. I'm going to take a quick break, man. When I get back, I've got the latest from Breaking Benjamin. That's next.
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Loudwire Nights at a System of a Down and Toxicity. All right, man, I love doing this. So I got my hands on a brand new song from a relatively new band, a band you may not be familiar with, and I want to know what you think. So the process here is very simple. 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That's it. Now, you can tell me more. You can tell me why you voted the way you did, but you don't have to. I just want to know. Thumbs up, thumbs down. The band is

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So there you go, man. Brand new music. This is Downsider by A Heavy Quiet. Crank it up and then let me know what you think about it in the Loudwire app. Just send me a text. It's Loudwire Nights.

0: 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My name is Chuck. I'm going to take a quick break, man. 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
13: 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Oh.

Bush, it's Loudwire Nights. Here you go, man. The final hour of a Thursday night. Always a good feeling as we get closer and closer to Friday, as we get closer and closer to the weekend. Coming up in this final hour, we will pay tribute to Ozzy Osbourne, as we always do whenever we come up on a song touched by him. We'll also raise our nightcap in celebration of Ryan McCombs as we hear an old school song from Soil. Right now it's Shinedown and Young Again. It's Loudwire Nights.

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Hell yeah, dude. Anytime we get to crank up some Lemmy, you know it's going to be a good, good time. Coming up after this break, man, I've got the latest from Poppy. 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

0: You off of their latest album, The End Is Not the End. It is hard to believe, man, but next Wednesday, July 22nd, marks the 1 year anniversary when we had to say goodbye to Ozzy. So we will we'll celebrate him and we'll pay tribute to him accordingly that night, man. But right now, let's say these three words together.
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4: 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This is Halo, and this goes out to Ryan McCombs. Happy birthday to you, brother. Have a great night, and cheers to you. I will see you tomorrow night. Loudwire Nights.

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Some will die in hot pursuit while sifting through my ashes. 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

0: I wanted to bring my take on real coffee to the community. 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
17: Thank you so much, Paul Turner. Good morning, everybody. And welcome to the morning show for Friday, the weekend.
18: It's Friday.
17: It's not quite the weekend, but it's definitely the pre-end. Good morning, everybody. We got a lot to talk about. We got a guest that I love, comic Greg Morton.
18: He's hilarious.
17: From Canada is going to be visiting us in the studio later this morning. Nico is opening for Greg Morton at the Comic Strip, and why don't you run down the entire comedy schedule for this weekend?
18: Yeah, there's a bunch of comedy, but make sure you definitely go to the Comic Strip. It's the only place you can find professional stand-up comics every single week in town.
17: No beginners, no clunkers.
18: Yes, everybody who's booked there is professional, absolutely. And that's going to be tonight, tomorrow, two shows, one show on Sunday, and Greg will be performing about an hour long, almost it feels like a variety show because he dances and he
17: costume changes sometimes.
18: And it's,
17: I believe, nudity used to be involved.
18: Dude,
17: I don't know.
18: Yesterday,
17: as Greg is now in his 60s.
18: Yesterday was the nudity's still there. Yesterday it was a fundraiser and there was like older people in the crowd. You could tell it was like the first time they were at a comedy club.
17: They'd never experienced a comedy club before,
18: and it was hilarious to see him do that stuff. And also, we have open mics every single week. I run an open mic at Cinco Bar and Patio. That's on Piedras and Pershing. Starts at 9. Sign-up's at 8. You can watch. You can participate. Enjoy the show. Tomorrow, also, we're going to be at the Living Room Lounge. That's a late-night open mic. Starts at 10.
17: That's a nice joint they got there. I mean, they got a decent little stage there, and the bar is great, and they're serving food up late at the living room.
18: It feels like a fancy, like, New York Soho kind of, what would you, like, see, like, in, like, a gentrified neighborhood of a bar.
17: But it's on Dyer.

0: No, it's on Dyer.
1: Oh, it's not?
0: No, it's on Piedras.
1: Oh, okay.
0: It's just up
1: it's just up the road from
0: Piedras. Piedras, Dyer, same thing.
1: So here's a thing you could do. You want to make it a comedy night? Head out to the comic strip, see Greg Morton.
0: Yeah. And then go ahead
1: Nico and Jimmy in his open, and then head to one of the open mics, or do it vice versa.
0: That's probably what I'm going to do because I need more stage time. Yeah,
1: Nico, if you don't know, everybody, listeners of KLAQ Radio and beyond, Nico is in the middle of a health experiment, and
2: oh,
1: he's
2: yeah.
1: doing it for all of
0: I'm
1: us.
0: I'm doing it for you guys.
2: I asked him to do it on air first.
0: Yeah, I'm taking a bullet, kind of.
1: Okay, I know you didn't get that.
2: Bomb.
1: Okay, so Nico brought in some food. I know you didn't get that today.
0: I did get this today.
2: Yeah,
0: I just went.
2: Yeah.
0: They're open.
1: What time do they open?
2: They're open
0: 24 hours.
2: Yeah, the drive-thru's always open.
1: You gotta be kidding me.
2: Yeah. Huh.
1: Oh, I have no idea.
0: The one right here, it's 24 hours.
1: Nico walks in with a bag of Taco Bell.
2: Some TV.
1: They have just confirmed that Taco Bell lettuce has been linked
2: yes.
1: to the outbreak of explosive diarrhea.
2: It's the iceberg lettuce, I think, right?
0: Yep.
1: That's exactly... I heard that they were taking some of the ingredients off. I'm a little surprised. Oh,
2: Nico,
1: there you go.
2: No way. All
1: Nico's
2: right.
1: eating the lettuce. He's just eating that could be loaded with cyclospora.
0: All right.
1: For all you know.
0: Now...
1: Now take a big crunchy bite.
2: Yeah, come on.
0: It's not as crunchy
2: that
0: as it should be.
2: Good. What is
1: wait,
2: it?
1: Wait, wait.
2: What is it? Yeah.
1: It's not as crunchy. It's ground beef.
0: It's right? a Taco it's, Bell.
2: Okay, Taco. Okay.
0: Regular Taco. Just,
2: okay.
0: But if I have to get up at any point in the middle of the show and run out of here...
2: Yeah.
1: We'll know.
0: Why. You'll know why.
2: Yeah.
1: I mean... Is it funny or is it too obvious to be funny that there's this outbreak of diarrhea and everybody's like, we think Taco Bell
0: is
1: have something
0: main
1: to do with
0: it. No, they actually found the source, they say, I think.
2: Yeah, they did. It's, what is it? That Tyler Farms? Whatever,
0: Tyler Farms
2: or like
0: in,
2: that.
0: In the Midwest.
2: They're the ones who do that prepackaged, you know, salads and things like that.
1: Well, you're a brave, brave
2: Yeah,
1: research. You're much like Madame Curie.
0: I do it for
1: willing to risk your own
0: for
1: health.
0: For the people. Yep. For science. For progress.
2: You're not
0: humanity.
2: Afraid? Like, you're not genuinely afraid?
0: I'm not going to lie. I did this experiment by already 2 days
2: yeah?
0: ago, and I got a taco, and I was like, let's see how it goes. And I was fine, so I'm like, all right, let's see how it goes today.
2: Is that how much free time you have?
0: What do you mean free time? To get Taco Bell?
2: Yeah, because you're, like, you're willing to like put at risk... You know, you're.
0: I'm not designing this with the scientific method, Danny. I'm not like putting controls in
1: yeah,
0: place.
1: Yeah, what if you got a wicked case of cyclospora, and it would interfere with your weekend hosting?
2: Yeah, exactly.
1: The comic strip,
0: oh,
1: for instance.
0: God.
1: Yeah,
0: no, I would
1: thought
0: still do
1: of
0: it.
1: That had you, Mr.
0: I would wear a diaper.
2: Diaper?
0: Yeah, I would just wear a diaper on stage.
2: What would Domingo think of that? You think?
1: Does Domingo go to the comic strip?
0: No.
1: Is he
2: allowed?
1: Is he
0: no.
1: not allowed?
0: I told him he can't come. No. He just hasn't shown up, honestly.
1: No.
0: I don't think he would ever try that. I think he knows better than to like...
1: Right, because they have bouncers and stuff.
0: Yeah. Even though we don't have the best bouncers.
1: Nico's open mic, Nico is all that you get as far as a bouncer goes.
0: Yes, I am that.
2: Oh, man.
1: So I found out there's not one more soccer game in the World Cup.
0: There's two.
1: What is this third and fourth place stuff about, Danny?
2: They got the losers of the two playoff games, of the semifinals.
0: When we were talking to Adrian yesterday about it, both Adrian and Danny agreed that they should not even have it. There's no point. Who cares about third?
2: Who cares, really?
1: The Olympics care. You get a medal if you're third, at least.
2: But it's different in the Olympics. In the Olympics, it's like...
0: A third means something.
1: Yeah, but what if it was... no, but France has won... recently and
2: they won the 8 years ago
1: and England won like
2: 1966,
1: 60 years ago
2: yeah.
1: Have either one of them has England ever gotten as high as third place in a World Cup? I mean, that would be an accomplishment for them, right?
0: I feel like no, it wouldn't be. I feel like you'd just be like sad still.
1: You're just playing to be the best loser,
0: right?
2: That's what I told you. Yeah.
1: Well, that's incorrect, because the best loser would be whoever loses second place, whoever loses on Sunday.
2: At least you got to the final.
1: Are people going to tune in for England and France?
2: I would say so.
1: I see England.
0: I see
1: France.
0: France.
1: I see...
0: Aw, come on.
1: This was a thing you would say when you were a kid, and I realized, oh, I can't say that now.
0: No.
1: So, Nico, go ahead. How does the...
0: No, that's where you're talking about somebody's underpants, but normally it's like a girl.

0: You don't even want to say it, do you?
1: I don't even want to say it. I realize, it's no longer all right to do that one. I see England. I see France.
0: I see Danny's underpants.
1: There you go. There you go. It's a good way to do it.
2: What's the original one? I've never heard it.
0: It's that.
2: You can inform me, Buzz.
1: It's just the kind of stuff you do when you're in second grade or third grade, and you just pick out somebody, let's say.
2: And you would do this?
1: I don't know that I would do it, but I definitely heard it plenty of times. I see England, I see France, I see Tamara's underpants.
0: Mm-hmm.
2: Who's Tamara?
0: Yeah, who's
1: just
0: Tamara?
1: Just a name that was kind of popular.
2: Is she
1: back
2: like
1: in
2: your
1: the
2: elementary school crush?
0: Did you know her well?
1: No. Yeah. I just picked out a name that I thought was, very much of the 70s.
2: Tamara?
1: Tamara.
2: Tamara.
1: Yeah, it was actually Tamara.
2: Wow.
1: What else we got coming up? The Odyssey is out today. Any plans to take it in here on his first weekend?
0: I really want to. It actually has the highest rated Rotten Tomatoes score of any of Christopher Nolan's movies.
2: Can it
0: movies.
2: Be that good?
0: It's supposedly, it's better than Memento. It's better than The Dark Knight.
2: Oppenheimer? Mm-mm.
1: Well,
0: I'm saying a Rotten Tomatoes score for The Odyssey is better than The Dark
2: crazy.
0: Knight. It's better than
2: Was
0: Oppenheimer.
2: Was there a game defensive?
0: It's better than Memento.
1: Well, I saw a poll of critics, and it said that Odyssey is not the best Christopher Nolan film. It's the second best. And they said behind only The Dark Knight.
0: I mean, it's very hard to beat something like that. But people said that there were similar performances in The Odyssey. I guess Christopher Nolan gave an interview where he said one of the actresses gave a performance, and when she finished, the whole crew gave her a standing ovation.
1: Who did? Zendaya?
0: I don't have the name of the actress. It's not Zendaya. But
1: Lupita Nyong'o.
0: It's not Lupita Nyong'o. It's somebody else.
1: Charlize Theron.
0: It's not her either. It's another actress. But she gave such a powerful performance. She plays Cersei in the movie.
1: Mm-hmm.
0: And she gave such a powerful performance that she got a standing ovation. They said they had never seen that since The Dark Knight and Heath Ledger's performance.
2: Maybe just overhyped?
0: What do you mean overhyped?
1: No, I'm hearing it's really, really good. I've read enough reviews.
0: Danny, that's like hearing about Heath Ledger's performance and going, I bet it was overhyped.
2: Well, because I haven't seen it, so what if they're...
1: You haven't seen Dark Knight?
2: No.
0: Yeah, but I'm saying, it's like people gave Heath Ledger a standing ovation, and they're saying they had...
1: On set,
0: the crew thought it was such a good performance.
1: Okay,
2: and they gave who a standing ovation?
0: I'm not going to do this between both of you. Both of you aren't paying attention at all. Buzz is over here looking at something else. Danny is doing something
1: else.
0: Nico
1: does not know the name of the actor.
2: You don't know the name?
0: She's not a first name. She's a really good actress, but she's not somebody that is a household name.
2: I see. Okay. What role? What's her
0: She plays Cersei. I said that early. Okay.
1: I caught that, Nico. I caught that she played. Doesn't she turn them into pigs?
0: She does.
1: Okay, that's the character.
2: Are you guys going to go see it in IMAX?
1: If I go see it with my daughter, she'll probably kind of insist that we see it in IMAX.
2: I mean, because we only have one IMAX theater in town, right?
1: Where is it?
2: The
0: Premier
2: Bassett?
0: Cinema.
2: Yeah.
1: Really?
2: Yeah.
1: I think that's going to be a hard ticket to nail down this weekend.
2: I checked. So
0: her name is Samantha Morton.
1: Samantha Morton.
0: Yeah, really. Yeah, the super famous Samantha Morton.
2: No idea who
0: that
2: is.
0: Okay.
1: Yeah, she played Alpha on Walking Dead. Of course, Samantha Morton.
0: Okay. Anyways.
1: All right, let's...
2: okay, Nico?
0: No, you a-holes aren't listening.
1: All right, we're going to straighten up, everybody. We're going to start listening to each other. We're going to start communicating.
0: What's the point of the show?
1: let's take a break. We'll come back, and I've got today in sound clips, including a speech given by President Trump yesterday that at least two of the major networks chose not to even air. So we'll have that story coming up and a whole lot more on the way.
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Shinedown at the Don Haskins Center. And we are going to give away some tickets. We're going to hook you up, three winners anyway, with a tour of the special Shinedown Traveling Museum. Shinedown is operating a traveling museum on every date of this tour, the Dance Kid Dance Act 2 tour. You also get an autographed Shinedown poster and, of course, those tickets. So if you want to win these, we're going to have three winners selected by random. We're going to notify our winners on Friday, July 24th, which is a week from today. So what you need to do is tap the KLAQ mobile app, enter to win, and you could have won, you know, pretty good prizes here. Some tickets to see Shinedown, a tour of their traveling museum, and more. Let's get a look at El Paso weather as we're starting to get into the weekend. There was a little bit of rain through El Paso and the region yesterday. Let's go ahead and take a look at the Mo Show calendar and, let's go ahead and take a look at weather. Starting today, Friday, mostly sunny. We are going to see a chance of rain this afternoon, starting sometime around noon. Then overnight, really good chance we'll get some significant rainfall, 60% chance overnight, 93 the high temperature. For Saturday, partly cloudy. You're going to see those rain chances again in the morning and in the late afternoon. Sunday, Monday, and Tuesday all have significant chances.

0: Because they're saying that some states are under a heat dome effect, like parts of California, Nevada.
1: But we've been relatively cool.
0: Just mainly the weather and the clouds and a little occasional rain has kind of kept us from being super hot. 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
0: All of the day's news with sound bites and actualities. Well, here's something else we could talk about. Wildfire smoke from Canada is making air hazardous in parts of the U.S. Reportedly 100 wildfires were going on yesterday simultaneously in Canada.
1: I didn't even know there was a wildfire going on in Canada until Greg Morton, who's from Canada, brought it up in his act. And it kind of went over everybody's head. And then I looked it up. And yeah, Canada's on fire right now.
0: New York Mayor Zoran Mamdani, talking about the Canadian wildfire smoke, said the smoke levels in the air could cause a lot of problems for everybody.
3: At unhealthy levels, everyone, not just people with asthma and heart conditions, not just older adults, everyone may feel health effects.
0: The president addressed the nation. They carried it on the Fox network and they carried it on CBS. ABC and NBC took a pass on it.
1: They did.
0: And in a primetime address last night, President Trump said the White House has posted documents on its website that it claims are previously classified assessments exposing vulnerabilities in electronic voting. The president also accused China of compromising U.S. voter data from the 2020 presidential election. Here's President Trump last night during his national address explaining some about the purported documents.
4: The American people, our beautiful, our great American people, but that all changes right now. The documents we will release starting tonight have been gathered by the White House Government Transparency Task Force, a great group of people, along with the staff of the President's Intelligence Advisory Board.
0: Mm-hmm. Now, we got more clips from the president, but I feel like I should give a little context. Trump alleged that beginning in 2020, China carried out what he called the largest compromise of election data in history, acquiring 220 million U.S. voters' files, including names, addresses, phone numbers, and party preferences. Now, the thing is, those are all public.
1: Yeah, if it's just names and addresses.
0: Two declassified assessments from his first term show the government was already aware China had gathered information on U.S. voters, though all intelligence agencies across the board found China did not interfere with any actual voting or any technical aspects of the vote count. President Trump said that the deep state had kept details of China's actions hidden.
4: Compounding the travesty, the second set of documents we are releasing reveals that members of the deep state, very, very famous group of people, many cases, in our intelligence agency work to actively suppress and downplay information about the extent of China's sinister election meddling.
0: Hey, who was in charge of the government? Who was the president in 2020 when those elections took place?
1: Donald Trump, I believe.
0: He was the president.
5: Yeah.
0: No, he doesn't think that 2024 was compromised.
1: No.
0: And who was president during that election cycle?
1: Joe Biden.
0: Sleepy Joe.
1: Yeah, Sleepy Joe.
0: 2016, no problem with the elections. Who was president in 2016?
1: The black guy.
0: Obama
1: was
0: the president. So it seems like Trump, if what he's saying is even true, is the one who was so incompetent that he couldn't oversee the elections being run smoothly. Here is the president talking more about some of the documents.

0: documents.
1: The documents cover five major areas of concern. First, they show that over a period of years, starting during the 2020 election cycle, the People's Republic of China carried out what is believed to be the largest compromise of election data in history.
0: Trump, by the way, the same documents that he's referring to also said, yeah, Russia was also trying to do the same thing China was, but in favor of Trump. Trump said that there was a Chinese plot to affect the election of, get ready for this, guys, President Maduro of Venezuela.
1: Today we are releasing documents that show the CIA obtained reporting of a specific plot to do a big number in favor of the corrupt Maduro regime in Venezuela. And that's exactly what happened, conspiring to digitally rig their own country's elections in 2020. And that's what they did.
0: Okay. To make the point, once again, the documents that he's referring to do not indicate that China actually had any effect other than influencing online bots, making comments.
2: That's definitely happened.
0: Yeah, that definitely happens. I think the question to ask yourself is what is Trump planning to do? Holding this press conference. Like, we got these midterm elections that are going to be huge, and they're less than 4 months away. What is he using this to
3: take the voting machines?
4: You think he's going to try to change something?
3: We need to grab all the machines.
0: I mean, I can't see the future, but I can tell you one thing I could envision.
4: Yeah.
0: He's so worried. Uh-huh. He called our election system worse than any third world country.
4: That way, if he does, the Republicans don't win.
0: If the Republicans don't win, I could see
4: or whatever
0: him sending federal
3: Mulligan,
0: federal law enforcement, maybe even ICE, to seize the ballot boxes.
4: Wow.
0: Thereby,
2: let's not get into hysterics here. All right. I don't know. This has just been a picadillo of his that he's been on and on and on about. He just won't let it go. And I think it's more about his ego than it is about any nefarious plot.
0: Well, let's look at some happier news. But I'm just saying, watch the news leading up to November. If you see something where it's like, oh, the ICE dudes are going to be present at some of these key, you know, places where the vote might just come down to a couple thousand votes.
2: I will point out also that NBC and ABC News not showing the news conference or the speech isn't unprecedented. I guess in 2023 or 2022, they refused to air President Joe Biden's speech about threats to democracy. And in 2014, they didn't show President Obama's speech about immigration. So it's not like it was a politically minded gesture towards just Donald Trump. It's something that they said, we probably don't think.
4: Not that important? Yeah.
0: 14-year-old Arizona boy named Roy. This is a great name, too. Royal Cothran. I don't know. It's just like a really cool name.
2: The name Royal is pretty cool.
0: Royal Cothran. 14-year-old Royal is being called a hero after saving a woman who has had dementia. The woman, Teresa Morgan, is her name, was wandering around in extreme heat. She was miles away from her home. 14-year-old Royal was able to call her son, Jeff, for help. Here is Royal talking about it, and then comments from the son, Jeff.
5: I don't think there's any apartments around here, I can tell you that. Yeah, I could look it up on my phone if you want me to.
6: I don't even know. She just looked like something was wrong, so I started talking to her. I knew it was hot. She was sweating.
7: Just so lucky, so fortunate that he ran across her, and he cared enough to stay with her and to take care of her.
0: Yeah, it's a very heroic act there.
2: Well, especially, like... Okay, so Buzz just saw the new ESPN interns the other day, and these are college-age children. These are college-age
0: young adults.
2: They're in college.
0: I thought they were given to a tour to a middle school or something.
2: Right.
0: Buzz, I mean, I'm not knocking anybody's appearance. I'm just

0: and they look so young.
1: Young. And I feel like that's just a thing for every generation. But imagine a 14-year-old having this kind of common sense and
0: wherewithal.
1: Wherewithal, yeah.
0: All right, let's go ahead and do one more thing on Today in Sound Clips, and that is check the late night roundup. Funniest moments and highlights from late night television served up just for you. Here we go.
2: Guys, right now, New York City is covered in hazy smoke because of wildfires in Canada. Yeah. Can you smell it outside?
3: Yeah.
2: It's not good when you have to head down to the subway for some fresh air.
4: New York Mayor Zohran Mamdani attended a World Cup watch party with inmates at Rikers Island. That's how crowded the other bars were.
2: This weekend is the World Cup final in New Jersey.
0: All right.
2: The final is in New Jersey. It'll be a nice change to see guys in tracksuits who are actually playing a sport.
5: The show will be right back after these commercials. Side effects include happiness, laughter, having a great time, and loose stool.
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6: Hope everybody's excited for the weekend. Hope you got some fun plans in your weekend. Nico just ate a Taco Bell taco with iceberg lettuce on it.
7: Oh, my belly hurts.
6: And he said he was doing it in the name of science because there's this thing going around called cyclospora. And that is a really, really extreme form of explosive diarrhea. I hate to have to use a word like that this early in the morning.
8: Is the word explosive necessary when describing this?
7: Isn't all diarrhea? No. See, some of it's just leaky.
6: Again, let's not go down this path. You know, let's just skip that.
8: But do you think it is needed saying explosive?
6: Yeah, with force.
8: With force. Okay.
7: I felt a bubble.
8: A pimple?
7: No, I'm saying like stomach? My stomach.
6: Like a bloop. Like a little bloop. Like
7: I felt a gurgle.
8: Mm-hmm. Wait, Nico, what else did you order? Just a taco and that's it?
7: And the five-layer cheesy
6: now,
7: beef burrito.
6: If you think we're picking on Taco Bell because everybody makes the same joke about Taco Bell, Taco Bell has now been officially linked to the cyclospora.
8: But it's not their fault. It's because of their distributor. What is it? Tyler Farms? Tyler Farms. That's who's at fault.
6: So, Nico, did you decide to do this? 5 points, guys, suggest there's a plot. You want to miss work next week. So you're eating the taco and claim that it was workplace hazard.
7: No, I'm not.
6: Mm-hmm.
7: Mostly I'm doing it because Taco Bell is super cheap.
8: It is.
7: You can get a large amount of food. For very,
8: exactly.
7: I'm not sure it's quality food.
6: I realize I live in like the kind of the capital of authentic Mexican food that isn't in Mexico.
7: Yeah, this is super authentic.
8: You think it's Taco Bell?
6: I love Taco Bell,
8: it's
6: man.
8: Good. No, it's good.
6: I think
8: great.
6: It's good as hell.
7: In Oklahoma, is this as Mexican as you could get? Or do they have like a...
6: No. So anyway, I'm proud to say, since moving here, Mexicans have discovered Oklahoma. So now we have actual Mexican restaurants run by actual people from Mexico.
8: And does it taste authentic?
6: Yeah. Nice. Yeah, it tastes real good. I think they've kind of
7: watered it down a little.
6: It up a little bit just because they, you know, they got a certain food that the gringos
7: got. The whiteys.
8: Family, like I told you, in Central Texas, and
6: Danny, a little more volume on your microphone.
8: Really? Okay.
6: Yeah, there you go.
8: Got it. Yeah, so I have a lot of family in Central Texas, and they tell me that, of course, there's a lot of Mexican population there, but they don't have access to a lot of the chiles there, so they can't make it as authentic because access to ingredients over there for a reason. So I wonder if that's what's also happening in
6: Danny,
8: Oklahoma.
6: what's your standard go-to Taco Bell order?
8: Ooh, I like the combo boxes that come with like a chalupa, taco, the five-layer burrito.
6: Nico, yours?
7: Well, I have a couple of different ones. So I like the value menu. The one that's...
8: The bean burritos are good.
7: The bean burritos are good. Yeah. I had one of those today as well.
8: Oh,
6: just,
8: nice.
6: Just no meat? Just beans?
8: Yeah. Can't go wrong.
6: Cheese?
7: Yeah. Cheese. I like the cheese.
8: They have the onions in there. I like that.
6: Oh, okay.
8: Yeah.
7: They've got some new stuff, too. I like the 3 cheese chicken flatbread melt. I also...

0: like the mini taco salad.
1: You're experimental with your cuisine, aren't you?
0: I like the cheesy roll-up.
1: I get the same thing every time.
2: Let me guess. You get the Supreme, what is it, Crunch Wrap Supreme?
0: Mexican pizza.
1: Nope.
2: Okay, five-layer burrito.
1: No. Supreme taco, which is, I don't know, it just...
2: Normal taco with sour cream, right?
1: Yeah. I think it's got sour cream.
2: Sour cream, that's the difference.
0: Oh, the Butt Buster.
1: And the Burrito Supreme. So give me Taco Supreme, give me Burrito Supreme.
2: Oh, yeah. Good stuff, yeah.
0: You just wanted Supreme.
1: I might like Taco Cabana as much as I like.
0: They don't open until 6:30, though.
1: They used to be 24 hours. Before the pandemic, they were 24 hours, man. I relied on them.
0: Taco Bell has something called an Enchirito. And it's basically an enchilada
2: with a burrito.
0: It's a burrito, but with enchilada sauce all over it.
2: Not good.
0: It wasn't good. Okay, I'm glad I didn't get it then.
2: Yeah. Nah.
1: Hey, we're going to get to the Mo Show calendar here in just a few minutes. And since we're talking about food, let's talk about our dining deal for today.
2: Do it.
1: I'm going to say this is a great pizza joint in Las Cruces. I haven't eaten there, but I hear the people who own it are fans of the morning show.
2: I think
1: that makes it great in my mind.
2: I think they messaged us when we're talking about like best pizza places, and they're like, try it at our place. And now,
1: so this is Valley Pizza. 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
0: Nice.
1: Gotta go up and see the guys.
2: It looks really good. I looked it up. It looks really good.
1: Let's take a look at Q Connected coming up this weekend. 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And we've got new music from Nickelback, a song that we played a little bit of yesterday.
0: Nickelback.
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2: Yeah, good stuff.
0: Good stuff.
2: Yeah.
1: Let's take a look at the Mo Show calendar.
2: Okay.
1: And daily almanac of events. Today is National Emoji Day. I'll get back to that. I'll circle back to that a little bit later.
0: National Emoji Day.
2: Yeah. Emoji Day.
1: Well, cool. Do you know why?
2: Why
1: July 17th is Emoji Day?
0: Why?
2: Is that when the Emoji movie came out?
0: Yeah, I was thinking of.
1: No, good guess. I guess there's a calendar emoji. If you put a calendar, for some reason, July 17th is the date on the calendar.
0: It is. That's weird.
1: And also, they use this day to tell you about the new batch of emojis that are going to be put into place soon. So.
2: Which you're always excited to hear about, right?
1: Yeah. I don't use emojis.
2: Yeah, I've never seen you once use an emoji.
1: Just personal preference. I prefer words.
0: I like words.
2: Yeah.
0: Words are good.
2: I feel like at most you
1: there's
2: use
1: no
2: like,
1: reason we need to go back to hieroglyphics at this point in mankind's
2: the progress. Combination of both. It shows emotion.
1: Huh. All right. Looking elsewhere, today is Disneyland Day.
2: Another
1: Disneyland
2: favorite of yours.
1: Disneyland opened on this date in 1955, and

0: Anaheim, California.
1: Do you remember that when it happened?
0: No, I sure don't, Danny. No. I wasn't alive, I'm afraid. Today is National Pajama Day.
2: Woo.
0: In 2026, I think a lot of people, adults, treat every day like Pajama Day.
2: Yeah. Hey, we had years from working from home.
0: Today is Park and Recreation Professionals Day. So I want to thank all the great professionals in our parks and recreation. Leslie Knope, Ben Wyatt.
2: Chris Pratt.
0: Chris Traeger. Who's Chris Pratt?
2: Oh, I'm sorry, Andy.
0: Andy Dwyer.
2: Yeah.
0: Ron Swanson. All those guys down there doing a bang. April Ludgate. Can't forget her. Today is Robin Hood Day for some reason.
2: For some reason.
0: Russell Crowe had a Robin Hood movie that came out like a month or month and a half ago. Not good, man.
2: I don't think that was just the month ago.
0: You think it was longer than that?
2: Russell Crowe's? That's the one that was directed by Ridley Scott.
0: Not Hugh Jackman.
2: Yeah, Hugh Jackman.
0: The Hugh Jackman Robin Hood movie's not good. The Russell Crowe one's actually, you know, okay.
2: Well, because it's not, the Hugh Jackman one's not about action or anything. It's about the toll it takes.
0: Oh, God.
2: The man behind the
0: You know you're not enjoying a movie when you're checking your phone to see what time it is and how much could possibly be left in a movie. One of the heroes for the New York Knicks championship team, OG Anunoby, is 29. He tipped in the game-winning shot for that huge comeback in Game 4 of the NBA championship. So, happy birthday to OG Anunoby. Actress Billie Lourd is 34. She's also famous for being Carrie Fisher's daughter and Debbie Reynolds' granddaughter, and has appeared in Scream Queens, American Horror Story, and, of course, the most recent Star Wars trilogy. Country music star Luke Bryan is celebrating his 50th today. I bring that up. I don't normally, unless it's like a huge, you know, I guess he's a pretty huge country star, but I figure a lot of people know him just from American Idol. At what point does somebody get more famous for being a judge on American Idol than for their music?
2: Good point.
0: Actor Jason Clark is 57 today. And Alex Winter, who along with Keanu Reeves were Bill and Ted.
2: Bill, man.
0: Yep, Bill and Ted's Excellent Adventure, Bogus Journey. And I think they made a third Bill and Ted. And just last year, I saw Alex Winter and Keanu Reeves in a stage production of Waiting for Godot.
2: Godot.
1: Is that with Tom Hanks?
2: What?
1: No.
2: No. What are you talking
0: about? Explain what you're saying.
1: I thought it was a movie like with Tom Hanks. It was named that.
2: Waiting for Godot, the movie with Tom Hanks.
1: Yeah, I don't know.
2: I have no idea what Danny's talking about.
0: Jimmy, I have no idea where that's coming from.
1: I got you guys.
0: Are you thinking of Otto?
1: Yeah, there you go.
0: Otto Gatto.
1: Yeah. That was my
0: By the way,
1: process.
0: I've been aware of this play. I'd never seen it before, but I was aware of it. And I always thought it was Waiting for Godot. But Bill and Ted both pronounce it Gatto.
3: Gatto. What's Gatto, bro?
0: Birthday for Mark Burnett, the producer behind reality shows like Survivor, The Apprentice, and Are You Smarter Than a Fifth Grader? 66 today. And David Hasselhoff, 74. He was Knight Rider, but he also had a significant role in bringing down the Berlin Wall.
2: I believe the power of song, of his song, brought down the wall.
0: Just his Hasselhoffness.
1: He also came out in SpongeBob SquarePants, the movie. You guys remember that?
0: Yeah, I do.
2: Never saw it.
1: Yeah. With the whole thing with his chest and separating and all that stuff.
0: Here's one for you, Danny.
1: Yep.
0: Geezer Butler's having a birthday today.
1: Oh, let's see. Is he, I'm going to guess, like 78, 79?
0: 77.
1: 77?

0: doing okay. Hey, he looks good for his age.
1: He really is a geezer.
2: Bassist for Black Sabbath.
0: Yeah, icon.
2: And the Queen of England, Queen Camilla.
1: Is back? Oh.
2: Is 79. She is the queen consort of King Charles.
1: Yeah, you gotta say the consort part, because it doesn't make her the queen.
0: Exactly.
2: Yeah, it makes her the queen consort, but, you know, they call her Queen Camilla. A couple of dates in history. Well, one date in history. I already told you Disneyland opened on this date in 1955. 108 years ago, Tsar Nicholas II and his family were executed by revolutionaries called the Bolsheviks.
3: / communists.
2: This was 1918. The Romanovs were the last imperial family of Russia and inspired the movie Anastasia.
1: I actually don't know what Anastasia is about.
2: I don't know if it's Disney, but it's definitely a cartoon movie. You don't know Anastasia?
1: It's in the brain. Yeah. Somewhere.
2: Who was Anastasia?
1: I have no idea. But I do know that there was like a lost princess of the Romanovs that supposedly, there's a myth.
2: There was a rumor and a lot of claimants came forward.
1: That's one of them
2: in
1: survived.
2: In the decades after that, Anastasia, the daughter of the Tsar, had somehow survived the execution.
1: Ah, so that is what it's about.
2: Yeah, that's right. And that is the Mo Show calendar and daily almanac of events. Other than to tell you one more thing. Today is Tattoo Day.
0: Oh, cool.
2: Why is it Tattoo Day?
0: I don't know
2: the reason, but July 17th has on the calendar that today is Tattoo Day. So here we go.

0: All right, I think we got that. Happy Tattoo Day, everybody. Let's take a break, and I'll tell you about the new emojis that have just been announced. It is National Emoji Day, and we'll have that coming up and more on the way right after this.
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0: be affecting everyday citizens, not just people with health problems or older people.
1: Here you go. This is a clip about Canadian wildfire smoke.
2: At unhealthy levels, everyone, not just people with asthma and heart conditions, not just older adults, everyone may feel health effects.
1: Hey, Danny, who's the big soccer fan in the room, were you ever into soccer?
3: Oh, no.
1: No.
3: How do you get excited about nil-nil? And the score is nil-nil.
0: Hey, you finally have somebody to commiserate with, Buzz.
1: I've watched more soccer in the last month than I have in my entire life combined.
3: Oh, it's like watching paint dry.
0: Buzz is the most American person there is. He cannot stand soccer.
3: Just pick the damn ball up and run with it.
0: Buzz was trying to
3: Why you got to interrupt me, Nico? Why you got to do that? Maybe I got something funny to say. Yeah. You ever think about that?
1: Pick the ball up.
3: Yeah, they pick the ball up and they just run with it. Yeah.
1: I think maybe there should be a rule that, like, every player one time a game gets to pick the ball up and just run with it.
3: Yeah.
1: You know, just make it a little more.
3: That's right.
1: Also, what's the deal about kicking the ball to your own goalkeeper? That doesn't make any sense. Do they do that in hockey? You should know. You're from Canada.
0: No. Oh, yeah.
1: Where this like,
3: No. That's way too dangerous. You know,
0: you might score on him.
3: Because you could score on your own net, and that's happened before, too.
1: So anyway, the soccer... the World Cup finals? Yes, sir.
3: Soccer. No. Yeah, World Cup. What did you watch it? What did you think?
1: I can see that there are things that I just don't get, you know, that make no sense to me. Like, why don't you tell us how much time is actually left?
3: Right.
0: What weren't you saying yesterday the things that you think American football should have from soccer? Or was it what soccer should take from American football?
1: No, what American football could take from soccer. The first one, relegation. You know what that is? If you, as a professional team, suck long enough, they move you down to the minors, man. The whole team goes minor league.
3: Yeah.
1: I think that'd be great for like baseball. For the friggin' Jacksonville Jaguars.
0: The New York Jets.
1: The Jets.
0: Yeah.
1: Just be like, you know what? You're going to be playing in Hackensack for a couple of years. The other thing is the soccer players, their feet can be out of bounds and the ball inbounds and they can still... I'd like to see him try that for one season in the NFL because I think that could be a real wild card, you know?
3: Yeah, I see you there. The other thing that I think is cards. The refs always handing out these cards. How about a birthday card once in a while? Mm-hmm.
1: If it's a
3: Christmas card. Anything. Yeah, sure. I don't know. Just mix it up. Why does it... It seems...
0: Why does it got to be red?
3: Very futile.
1: The finals...
3: Yeah.
1: The final championship game is in New Jersey on Sunday.
3: Mm-hmm.
1: They're saying the smoke could be really, really dangerous for people who are exerting themselves.
0: Yeah. Oh, that's interesting. Has it been dry in Canada? Is that why there's more forest fires, or is it a normal amount of forest fire?
3: No, this is, I think it's forest management, really, to be honest with you.
1: Hmm. Too much undergrowth not being cleared out? Or
3: that's part of it. And the other thing is, too, our premier thought it'd be a great idea to, get rid of a lot of the fire people.
0: People that fly
3: the planes that put out the fires and
1: it's
3: a budgetary thing.
1: We don't need the forest. Carney, is that our guy in Canada?
3: I was talking about the premier, which is like the governor.
1: Oh, okay.
3: Of Ontario.
1: Who is the prime minister?
3: Carney.
1: Okay. All right. I try to keep up with what's going on.
3: Right.
1: With our next door neighbors on both sides.
3: Yeah.
1: So I got a story. Some people are making a deal out of a really close flyby that the Blue Angels did. I want to let you know, Greg, that I had the pleasure of, I mean, I upchucked, but I had the pleasure of flying with the Blue Angels. These are the Navy's kind of like show-off pilots that go to air shows and stuff. And that was some experience. And I'm convinced they were trying to make me upchuck.
0: You got in like flying super speeds, right? Like
1: doing Immelmans and reverse barrel rolls and all this stuff. And then they had all of the people on the team, which probably about 50 people, you know, ground support and everything, lined up in formation, and I'm like, do I address these guys? Because I'm about to puke my guts out. I have a feeling they took bets.

0: So I held it until I got to my car and nobody was around.
1: Yeah. Did you?
0: Couldn't hold it
2: checked
0: anymore.
2: Checked it up.
0: Really? Oh, it was something. So
1: I'm afraid to ask you what you had to eat.
0: I don't even remember eating. Bird. I think I intentionally didn't eat lunch that day because I was worried about losing it. Yeah. So this is in Pensacola. The Blue Angels did a flyover that some people are saying was way too close. So check this out, Greg.
3: This morning, stunning video showing a Navy jet flying extremely low over Pensacola
0: That's
3: Beach
0: not it.
3: In Florida
0: Watch
3: during
0: this
3: a Blue Angels flight
0: not
3: demonstration. Watch as the jet soars just feet over the heads of dozens of beachgoers, tents seem collapsing, umbrellas and chairs lifting off the ground, and visitors stunned.
4: I've been coming for...
5: That looks awesome.
0: I would have been thrilled out of my mind. Hey, it's a day at the beach, and I get like a Navy jet flying a couple of feet over my head. That sounds like a day at the beach well spent to me.
4: For 10 years, and I've never seen a pass like that in my life.
6: I'm going to remember that for probably the rest of my life.
3: John Austin Lynch was there and says the jets had been circling for nearly 2 hours up until that startling moment.
7: They were flying over our heads all day, and so... But nothing nearly like that.
8: I would describe it as frightening in a good way, like when you're watching a movie hoping for the jump scare.
0: Dad, where, look how, oh my God, that was so close.
2: That looked fun, yeah.
1: That does look ridiculous.
0: The Navy.
1: Somebody's watching a little too much Top Gun.
0: The Secretary of the Navy said, that's the sound of freedom.
1: The one man's got his baby there with ear protection.
2: Yeah. It's,
1: the cones, the headset is
2: American
1: bigger than the kid's head.
2: Yeah.
0: It brings up a question. Militarily, do we need like a show-off brigade for for any branch of the service? You know, they just kind of go around doing air show. In fact, the pilot I was flying with is like, hey, if it really hit the fan, how long would it take you guys to fit some machine guns and missiles and stuff on here?
2: Well, I think they can go into combat. They're still part of the Air Force or Navy.
0: I got the distinct impression from him that I had asked a childish question.
2: I think they're the last resort. I think they're not like the frontline airplane fighters.
1: Are you saying they're like the Globetrotters of the Air Force?
2: Yeah, I might say the Globetrotters. That's a very
0: you
2: good
0: send
2: way
0: them
2: of putting
0: out,
2: it.
0: Create goodwill and stuff. I mean, come on, that much jet fuel's got to be costing like the entire state budget of Maine or something, right?
1: But every military force puts on a show. I mean, it's there for a reason.
2: Canada? You got a good...
0: Canada? Do they have that in Canada?
1: Yeah. No. They have the Maid of the Mist. What are you talking about? It's terrible. But we're getting it together, I guess, apparently. That's what
0: I'm saying. Well, Oh, yeah, I guess you're right. Sometimes, like, Army guys are parachuting in on an NFL field before the game or whatever. Mm-hmm. Nico has a story about... normally, I would say I'm generally against elective plastic surgery on children. But Nico's going to tell us a little bit about this story.
2: Well, you summed it up very well. A mother has sparked controversy because of a decision to let her 5-year-old son undergo plastic surgery. Serene Smalley, 29, told Newsweek that she allowed her son, named Percy, to have a pinoplasty procedure. Now,
0: I shudder to think what that could even be.
2: Okay, first of all...
0: How old is the child?
2: Okay, the child is 5 years old.
0: Okay.
2: 5 years old. Now, the procedure is used to reshape or pin back prominent ears.
1: Why did you look at me when you said that?
2: I just need eye contact. So, what do you think? Weird to let your kid do plastic surgery?
1: Well, I'm glad it was the ears and not the other. Because when I heard pennyplasty,
0: like literally pin your ears back. Like, that's an actual thing that they could do. You're acting like plastic surgery for children doesn't exist. I watch TV sometimes late at night. It's all about these kids in Africa with cleft palates
2: okay.
0: and stuff.
2: That's not the same money. Thing. That's not an elective procedure. That's a quality of life.
0: Quality of life so you won't be made fun of and ostracized and stuff.

0: I mean, how bad were these kids' ears? Dumbo level?
1: Yeah, let me see a picture of the baby.
2: Of the Dumbo?
0: You got to show me.
2: Did you just call a five-year-old Dumbo?
1: There are some ugly babies. We got to be...
2: There's no picture of them.
0: Does the mom indicate that the kid was already being made fun of? I mean, five's old enough to be a pre-K anyway. It does not take kids long to pick on the odd man out.
2: She did say that his appearance affected his confidence and how he felt about himself daily. Okay. I can't believe
0: those
2: you're defending
0: must have been some big old friggin' Volkswagen with both side doors open.
2: I can't believe you're defending this. That's a hot take.
1: When he ran by the beach, people went, "Was that the Blue Angels?"
0: Is it big enough? They got to be careful when it's gusty outside. He might actually get some elevation from the wind. Do you think it's a hot take that I say, "Yeah, go ahead and get it done"? Well, I need to see how bad they are.
1: Exactly.
0: I mean, if it's just. You know, like
2: well, you
0: a tiny cosmetic
2: Buzz,
0: touch-up, but maybe this kid really looked like a freak of nature.
2: Even if you really looked like a freak of nature, every surgery has complications and potential bad side effects to them.
0: Again,
2: so do you want to risk your five-year-old's safety, maybe, potentially?
0: Yeah, again, late night I'm sorry, Greg, go ahead.
1: No, it's just the ears, though. That's all. It's not a big deal, is it?
0: Yeah.
1: Okay,
0: it's just
1: let's
0: the ears.
1: Look at my ears right now. Okay, I got...
0: Yeah, they stick out.
1: Oh, mine stick out.
2: No, your pinoplasty. You can't even tell you had a pinoplasty. That's very good work right there. Who was your doctor?
1: My dad used to teach me to do this, like
2: wiggle your ears.
1: Yeah. See, you couldn't do that if they were pinned to my head.
0: But again, I don't think it's such a hot take because, as I say, late night television on weekends, they're asking me to give money to fix kids' cleft palates.
2: Well, okay, you're actually hitting on an interesting point because his mom did say that the cartilage at the top of her son's ears didn't form correctly. So that's why they stuck out even more. Mm-hmm. So, yeah, there's some medical thing going on.
0: It's probably more complicated the older you get, too.
1: Yes,
0: I mean, or it could be anyway.
1: That's true. As you get older, they get heavier.
2: Just like a circumcision.
1: What?
0: Don't know.
2: Gets worse the older you get.
0: They have ear moils. today is World Emoji Day, and a new batch of emojis have been announced. Greg, are you an emoji user?
1: Definitely.
0: Yeah. What do you think? What's the emoji you use more than anything else?
1: LOL.
0: Just
1: LOL followed by
0: eggplant.
2: Eggplant. Georgia peach. Eggplant.
1: Oh, you mean the shock one? Like, I can't. Oh.
0: Thumbs up. I can see how that could be useful. Yeah. Man, just here, thumbs up, whatever you're saying.
2: I was telling you before we came in on air, for some reason, all the emoji, the hands in mine have changed to the black color. Like, they're black hands, and I don't know how to change the setting back.
0: Wait, why would you want to change
1: the setting back? What are you trying to say?
2: Well, I guess you're right. There isn't a reason necessarily. I just feel like it would be
0: Isn't
2: weird.
0: The normal color, like,
2: yellow.
0: Bright yellow?
2: Yeah. It is bright yellow. I just feel like it would be weird if somebody messaged me and I just responded with
0: a black thumbs up.
2: No? All right. Well.
1: Power sign.
0: Yeah. Get that fist going.
1: What's up, my
0: God,
1: brother?
0: When I was in school, it was at the height of where every black dude that I went to middle school with had that pick with the power fist on the end of the pick. You remember that?
1: I had one of those.
0: Yeah.
1: When I had hair. I mean, man.
0: I thought those were the coolest things. And they always had them in the back pocket. Everybody had it.
1: Yeah.
2: Right on. Oh, you're hot.
0: The revolution will not be televised.
2: Your hot take has gotten some traction. We got a neckline call for you, buddy.
0: Okay, then I'll get into the emojis.
2: Yeah.
0: All right. Go ahead. Play. We got a recorded line, 521-NECK, 521-6325.
3: Buzz, you can die from cleft palate. It's not an elective surgery.
2: You can die from cleft palate.
0: Well, you could die from having your ears that stick way out. Die of embarrassment.
2: Yeah.
0: Anything else?
2: No, that's it for that.
0: Here are the new emojis.
1: Okay.
0: A cracked smiling face.
1: Now, what would that mean?
0: Maybe.
1: Oh, I'm cracking up? That sort of thing?
0: Maybe cracked.

0: backing up. I was thinking maybe like I'm pretending everything's fine, but it's not. I'm experiencing inner turmoil.
1: Like that. Like a crazy crack up. Oh, that does not
0: Do you have the new emojis photos?
2: Well, I'm going to have to Google them for you.
1: That looks more like a zombie.
0: Yeah, that's scary.
2: I think it's this one.
0: Yeah.
1: Okay.
0: A net with a handle. How would you use a net with a handle emoji? It's time to call the guys with the butterfly nets. This guy's crazy.
1: Yeah, yeah.
2: Like, let's catch up. Use the butterfly net.
0: It represents...

0: A monarch butterfly. I feel like I've seen plenty of butterflies emojis in text that I've received.
1: Right.
0: A meteor.
2: I thought they have something like
0: that. Well, it says that similar to a comet, which they already have, but with more fire.
1: Okay. The comet was not good enough?
0: Guess they needed, what it would look like at the point of atmospheric entry.
1: I know a lot of kids say, oh, that is fire.
0: Fire. And then they just have like the fire one.
1: Yeah.
0: A pickle. And I can't believe that we're so far into emojis that nobody's ever made a pickle emoji yet. Well, that seems like a...
2: There's a cucumber
0: there
2: emoji.
0: There is a cucumber emoji. So what do you think they're meant by the pickle?
2: I'm in trouble.
1: I'm still going to stick with eggplant.
0: Oh, you could say, do you want to play pickle and then ball?
1: Yeah, you could do that. Yeah.
0: A lighthouse. And it just kind of looks like a lighthouse.
2: Maybe you're a seaman? Maybe. Like you work on the sea?
1: I don't think you needed to explain that, but sure, go for it.
0: An eraser. It's a regular pink pearl rectangular eraser. There are probably people more creative than you and I just because of the generation they're from,
1: Or maybe
0: Greg.
1: Too much time on their hands.
0: Could be.
2: Well, okay, if you ask me, all three of you guys probably aren't guys that I would say use emojis that often.
0: Greg has already said that he does.
2: Oh, well, I meant like the vast variety of like all of them. Like I know like...
1: You don't... Why do I have to use the whole palette if I'm painting?
2: That's a good
1: and
2: point.
1: I have a few favorite colors that I like... Then that's what I use.
0: Van Gogh had a whole blue period, man.
1: Yeah, man. I mean, there are three primary colors. You mix them together,
2: and you can come up with,
1: it's amazing.
0: The last two are a leftwards and rightwards thumb sign. So not thumbs up, not thumbs down, like this, meaning get a load of this guy.
1: Oh, yeah.
0: I imagine.
1: Yeah, or to the left and right.
2: Mm-hmm.
1: Maybe that's a directional thing, do you think?
0: Oh, yes.
1: Of course, they do have a pointer.
0: Yeah, I guess you could use them. It depends. It seems like once you get into the whole emoji thing, you spend more time looking for an emoji that's appropriate. I can't pick out anything to watch on Netflix, man. I can imagine going through thousands of emojis trying to find just the right one. Yeah. So, it seems like there are plenty of emojis, but if you have an idea for one that you feel really needs to be added, you can go to a website called lifehacker.com, and there's a breakdown of the process for submitting an emoji request. Mm-hmm. They, only do a few of them every year, it sounds like. So that's what's going on Emoji Day today.
3: Okay, so there's something about an eggplant handshake.
4: Eggplant agreement.
5: Yeah, they got an agreement to make eggplant parmesan.
4: No, eggplants are
5: what?
3: You know what? That's true. Okay, clown face. What does that mean?
4: That means she's down to clown.
3: Okay.
5: Three eggplants? And look at the drool coming out of that smiley face.
4: You wish that was drool.

0: Nico, you're an emoji guy, right?
1: I
0: think you've even sent me the clown emoji before.
1: I use
0: Does that mean you're down to clown?
1: No, it doesn't. I don't think I know how to use them right.
0: Yeah. All right, let's take a break. We'll come back. Greg Morton is here. You can see him all this weekend at the El Paso Comic Strip, and Greg is hopefully going to stay with us a while today.
1: Okay, yeah. Oh, sure. Buzz was asking if there's a show on Sunday because of the World Cup. I was like,
0: it's like kind of like Super Bowl Sunday for soccer.
1: Of course there's a show. Yeah.
2: Okay. What else would I be doing?
1: Yeah.
2: You know, I'll be there as long as Nico picks me up on time.
0: Oh, was he late?
2: Yes.
0: That's the first time he's ever been late for anything.
2: 45 minutes.
0: You know, he's usually rock solid on things like managing his time.
2: Oh, my God. You know, here's what happened, okay?

0: I thought, oh my gosh, Nico is being really responsible. He texts me, no emojis, by the way, and he says, oh, I'm going to pick you up. What time should I pick you up? I said, well, I got to be there. I got to set up my sound. You know, I got the whole thing going on there. Yeah, I'll pick you up at 5:45.
1: Okay. Was that good enough for you?
0: 6:30, he shows up.
1: 45 minutes late, Nico.
2: You know, I didn't expect the traffic at that time. It was just way more busy than I thought it would be. It was my best.
1: Wait, you didn't expect the traffic in the 5 o'clock hour?
2: Yeah, I didn't.
1: In the afternoon?
2: Yeah, I don't travel that far that often.
1: You didn't realize that that's kind of like rush hour?
2: Yeah, no. Okay.
0: And can you tell me, can you tell Nico something else? He has a home. Stop living in your car.
2: It's a little dirty.
0: It's a little dirty. There was so much junk in there, I couldn't get my legs in there. I had to go sit on the other side.
1: It's not just dirty. I mean, it is that, but it's cluttered. It's just like, he just keeps so many worldly possessions in his car.
0: It's an episode of Hoarders. Every time you get into his car. If you can get into his car.
1: All right, let's take this break. Greg Morton's going to stick around. And more of the Buzz Adams morning shows on the way right after this.
3: Coming up at 10, after the Buzz Adams morning show. Everything from Van Halen to Green Day to Godsmack. Nothing but El Paso's best...
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0: 95.5 KLAQ, there's Shinedown, and Shinedown is going to be performing for us in El Paso, and it's not too far away, Sunday, August the 2nd. And we've got a great package that we're giving away. We're going to have three grand prize winners who get tickets to the show, of course. A Shinedown autograph poster, but you also get a tour of the special Shinedown Traveling Museum. The band, who's been together for more than 20 years now, are operating a traveling museum on every date of their current tour, the Dance Kid Dance Act 2 tour. And it's going to include wardrobe, guitars, a lot of stuff from the career of Shinedown. And the way you win this is go to KLAQ.com, get on the app there, and enter to win. We're going to choose randomly three winners and announce them on Friday, July 24th. So that is a week from today. Head on over there, open that KLAQ mobile app, and you might win this great package when Shinedown comes in just a few weeks.
1: Yeah.
0: To the Dinah Haskins Center.
1: Definitely.
0: Greg Morton is here, our friend from Canada, who puts on, boy, one of the most energetic shows
1: that you're ever going to see. Yes. It's, it was over an hour yesterday. And
2: was it?
1: Yeah, it was great.
2: Well, I work for a living.
1: Yeah.
2: Yeah, I put it out there.
1: Baby. Recently on Comics Unleashed, Byron Allen's Comics Unleashed, America's Got Talent.
0: Well, I remember America's Got Talent because Greg was one of my mom and dad's favorites when he was on America's
1: right.
0: Got Talent. And they were telling me, oh, they've got this guy who has always wanted to try comedy. This is my mom talking.
1: The
0: but
1: story.
0: He's yeah. stuck in a dead-end job, and his dream has always been to do stand-up comedy. I'm like, well, okay. It comes up. It's Greg Morton. And I'm like, Greg Morton has been a headlining comic for 30 years. Do they just tell you, hey, look, how does it work?
3: We need You're gonna a be story. On a,
0: you need a story. You're not interesting enough. You can't just do this on comedy alone. You've got to have some kind of heartbreaking story. Now, do you want to have cancer, or would you rather be stuck in a dead-end job, or your wife just left? What's it going to be? How does it work out when you go on America's Got Talent?
2: They have interviews, and they interview you, and yeah, that's exactly
0: do
2: it.
0: Do they ask leading questions?
2: Oh yes, of
0: Where
2: course.
0: Did they get this story about you being trapped in an office?
2: They job? Have writers.
1: No.
0: The next time anybody's there and they're on any kind of talent show, American Idol or America's Got Talent, they got this whole story about, you know, I'm raising all three of my younger siblings by my, I'm going to call it just BS. Just BS.
2: I'll tell you, when I was on this show, I thought, you know, because this actually happened when I was a kid. I got bullied when I was a kid, really picked on.
0: Yeah.
2: Now, I thought I had the story, right? It was really great.
0: Yeah.
2: You then I meet up. Another kid. This kid was bullied because he had cancer.
0: Oh.
2: Like, yeah. Who bullies someone who has cancer?
1: Your bullying does not stack up to that bullying.
2: No, it's not so even close.
0: You had to go with option two. That's just one of the funnier things that I personally know about reality television. You know, I'd heard that it was all kind of

0: made up, but this really drove it home for me anyway.
1: You ever watch that show, Traitors?
2: Oh, yeah, it's a
3: traitor. Yeah.
1: Traitors.
0: With Alan Cumming.
2: Mm-hmm.
0: No.
1: Oh my
0: I mean,
1: gosh.
0: I've tried to check it out. Listeners that swear that it's the best.
1: Amazing. That's the next show.
2: Reality stars and normal people, and they play mafia kind of.
0: Do you know the game Mafia?
1: No. What's that?
0: Oh, it's a party game that you play, and you assign, most people are citizens, but one person's the mafia, and they get to kill somebody every round. And
1: I would just do that for the voice.
0: So you want to be on Traitors?
4: I want to be on Traitors. That's what I want to be on. I want to be a traitor to somebody. You know what I'm saying? That's what I want to do.
1: Yeah,
0: they shot my son at the causeway.
1: I do want to be on that show, man. If there's anybody listening who has any connections, that's the show I want to be on. There are three. What do they call those guys? They put them up in the. What do they call them? Yeah, traitors. Basically.
2: Traitors.
1: Yeah, and what they do is they pick out people they're going to kill at night. They go up into the bell tower.
0: Oh, it really is just like mafia.
1: Yeah, and they kill them, and the people have to come out and they read it. Oh, the traitors have selected you to be killed or offed or whatever, and then they don't show up for breakfast the next morning.
0: And they don't know at that time, or do they find out when they're off the show who the traitors
1: they
0: are? Probably
1: not. They don't find out until the show's over.
2: It's got renewed for like 4 seasons.
0: I watch a lot of reality TV.
1: No, but that one really hooked me. My wife says, you got to watch this. I go, wow.
4: They kill each other.
1: I watched 3 seasons in a row.
0: Really?
1: That's how hooked on it I was.
0: Hey, Danny, we got the World Cup coming up. The finals are on Sunday. I found out there's another World Cup game.
5: Mm-hmm.
0: Third
5: place.
0: They're playing for third and fourth place.
2: Yeah, the consolation round is going to be tomorrow, I believe. It's going to be 5 o'clock Eastern, 3 o'clock.
5: 3 here, yeah.
0: You tune that in, Danny? You watch to see England and France?
5: Nah, because at this point, not even the finals since my team is out, but... I don't know. I feel like they should do away with that game because, I don't think the teams themselves care about it either. Probably too sad that they're not in the final.
1: I guess
0: you'd rather come in third than fourth, right?
1: Yeah.
2: England and France have a pretty heated rivalry, though.
5: They do. I mean,
0: they have for many years. There have been a lot of
2: hundreds of years.
0: The Battle of Agincourt, the Battle of Trafalgar, Waterloo. Exactly. The list goes on and on.
2: Yes.
0: And then the final is on Sunday. Do you know what time it is on Sunday?
5: It's
2: 1 o'clock Mountain Standard, 3 o'clock Eastern. I got some app chat messages as well.
0: Well, hold on. I had a soccer question I was going to ask.
5: Okay.
0: In a recent survey, they asked a lot of people who've been watching the World Cup, hey, do you think you could score against a professional goalkeeper by converting a penalty kick?
2: Mm-hmm.
5: Oof.
0: 28% of people said that they could score against a soccer pro.
2: So 28% of people are delusional.
0: Probably. Is that the thing where, okay, so the guys who are on defense all line up, honest to God, cover their genitals with their hands and stand like a wall.
5: And that's a free kick, yeah.
0: Is that a penalty kick?
5: No, that's a free kick.
0: Oh, okay. All right.
5: Penalty was just the goalie and someone trying to make a goal. It's like 1v1, essentially.
0: How do you get one of those? Because I never saw that in all the soccer I've been watching where they just get to do what?
5: There's only 2 ways. It's if the first way is if during the game there's a foul committed in the goalie box, that square you see around the goalie. If there's a foul that happens there, penalty. And then the second way is if after overtime and everything is still tied and there needs to be a winner, they go into penalty shootouts.
0: Okay, so the thing where the guys stand covering their nuts with their hands.
5: That's a free kick.
0: That's called a free kick.
5: Yeah.
0: That looks impossible to do, man.
5: it's hard.
0: Do they tee it up? Do they have some like little tee on there?
5: No.
0: I swear to God, I saw Harry Kane taking a free kick for England and there was some white thing that the ball was kind of like then what was I seeing?
5: I don't know.
0: Okay. Younger people were more likely to say that they could score against a Well, what are the rules? Do I have unlimited chances? I'm sure that eventually, if I had unlimited chances, sometimes, you know.
2: I wouldn't be throwing stones, Buzz. I've heard you say that you could dunk on an NBA player before.
5: Do,

0: Is he sad of that?
1: Not now.
2: But you made that statement at some point.
1: I did not. I said I could dunk at one point.
0: Is that true?
1: If nobody was playing defense and I got a lot of runway.
2: That's about as delusional as these kids.
1: No, but I never said I could dunk on somebody, much less an NBA player.
3: I'm black and I couldn't dunk. I couldn't dunk a donut. Are you kidding me? Forget about it.
1: 43% of Gen Z, Danny, that's your generation, feel that they could beat a World Cup goalie. Do you think you could beat a World Cup caliber goalie on a free kick?
0: Not probably not on the first try, but look, I think
1: it's like infinite chimpanzees on typewriters would create the great works of Shakespeare.
0: Soccer. I play soccer, so I have some skills.
1: Yeah,
0: It's
1: not like you're completely without skill.
2: Yeah. Not a noob.
3: Well, yeah. What is the secret to you know a successful kick
0: for a penalty?
3: Kick. Yeah, for a free kick.
0: For a free kick, well, that's harder. I would say. Know how to get it high and probably curving it to the top corners.
1: I swear to God, I would swear there's some kind of little tee or something that they use.
0: To get the ball high, you mean? Or like...
3: No. Just
1: to get it high. Yeah.
0: You kick it from the bottom. The more bottom, the higher it goes.
3: So you're talking about lift, right?
0: Yeah.
1: 19% of Americans say they would definitely or probably score if they were called in for a penalty kick in a FIFA World Cup match.
0: Definitely. That's crazy.
1: I want to give a shout out to the 6% of women ages 65 and older who fearlessly stated that they could convert if they got to go up against a World Cup goalie.
0: That's crazy.
1: All right, Ninko, you got some messages for us?
2: Oh, yeah. Thank you for everybody who is messaging us on our app chat. All you need is the KLQ mobile app and hit that message button. Cousin Ian says, at first I was confused. I confused Greg Morton with Greg Wilson, but no, this Greg is more tolerable.
3: what does Greg Wilson sound like?
2: He's just louder.
4: Hey!
2: And people love him.
4: You guys!
0: Yeah.
3: Does he have grit in his voice? Maybe I could do this.
2: It is kind of grit. It is kind of a little grit.
4: Hey, you guys! Yeah. Is he more like this? Hey!
1: He's he's as loud as Gilbert.
2: Yeah.
4: I can't believe it. It was far and you went right past it.
1: Flat! Great. R.I.P.
2: Yeah, seriously. Thank you to the people who told me how to change the color of my hand emojis, but now I feel like I can't change the color.
1: Because?
2: Well, that's racist.
1: BLM.
2: Yeah, exactly.
3: You don't even know what racist is, man. What are you talking about? You haven't had a racist day in your damn life. Forget about it. Let me hear the most racist thing that's ever happened to you. You poor white son of a...
2: I am Mexican, sir, okay?
3: What?
2: Mexican-American.
3: You are...
2: I am absolutely...
3: On the radio. No. On the radio.
1: Morton,
3: where people can't see.
1: Listen to me, Greg.
3: What?
1: I've met both of his parents.
3: Yeah?
1: They're Mexican.
3: Really?
1: Were you adopted and they don't want to tell you?
2: He's got a normal family that sometimes some Mexican people have lighter skin. It happens.
3: Yeah, but you even dance white.
2: Okay, I'm mixed. Jamie.
3: And you know what else, too? Last night, he messed up the cape again, Bart.
1: You know, I got a little personal stake in this because I volunteered to do the cape thing because I'm familiar with the James Brown deal. Yeah. Actually, I'm familiar with how Eddie Murphy used to play James Brown.
3: Yeah.
1: But apparently, I screwed it up, too.
3: No, you didn't. You came in. Remember that? Sold out show. You came up on stage.
1: I got a vibe that maybe I didn't do it exactly.
2: You definitely screwed it up that time, too.
3: They loved it. They loved it when you came out. It was excellent.
1: Maybe you show up early, and I know this is a long stretch. Nico, you show
2: rehearse it?
1: And rehearse it.
2: Okay.
1: Get it down. Yeah. Know what the talent wants.
3: He barely spoke to me.
2: There are some things that, like, you'll be, like, doing stuff to the audience, and you kind of don't know. Or is he gonna flip him off a little bit more, or are you gonna...
3: No, there isn't. It's three. Comedy is always in threes, right, Buzz?
1: One, two, three.
2: No. I know that on the third one where I put it over your head, sometimes you were looking
3: at
2: the audience.
3: But you stood there for, like, about five minutes before you put the damn cape on.
1: Okay, would it be funny if at some point I put the cape over you and then carry you out like I've got you in a bag?
3: That's funny.
1: Yeah, it's funny.
3: That's funny. Yeah, okay. That's humor. This guy, he was like, can I put the tablecloth over your head?
2: And he did like
3: would that be okay?
2: Okay, yeah.
3: Well, he was like, he was afraid of me.
1: Listen, Greg, he's kind of in awe.
2: I am.
1: I'm sure you're one of his comedy heroes.
2: I'm dumbstruck.
1: He covets your career.
3: He would be in awe if I...

0: pulled my damn pants down.
1: Jamie in our app chat says, so on the ear pinning, we were talking about a mother who got her 5-year-old son cosmetic surgery for his ears to pin them back. Jamie says, so on the ear pinning, back when my brother was born, his ears were huge. My mom decided to tape his ears to the side of his head as an infant to reshape them and stop them from sticking out.
2: Did it work?
1: Like my grandpa. My grandpa was pissed, but it worked.
2: Wait.
0: Oh, yes, I have heard of that.
2: Why was the grandpa?
1: Because grandpa had the big ears. That was the genetic part, I guess, of why he had the big ears. So the mom was like, you're not getting your grandpa's ears. I'm going to tape
2: these. What kind of tape? Like Scotch. Electricians?
1: That's a good question.
0: Electricians. Duct tape.
2: Yeah.
1: A lot of people.
2: Oh, you know what? Here's another plastic surgery, this elective that's performed on children. Circumcision.
1: Oh, yeah.
2: That's
1: true.
2: Very common.
1: That's
2: in the
1: very
2: United
1: true.
2: States.
1: Yeah. I guess nobody should get too bent out of shape about some ears.
2: Right. I mean, you're like an hour old, and the next thing you know, they're snipping away. You just came into the world a couple days ago, and they're just hacking off parts of your manhood. I mean, that's crazy.
1: A lot of people loving.
0: I'm still pissed.
1: Loving the traitors. They're with you on the traitors' train. Greg, they're watching it as well.
0: Yeah.
1: Joe Rodalis says, no, Buzz said he could throw a 90-mile-per-hour fastball.
2: Oh, that was the thing I was just messing with.
1: Gavin. Okay, so you weren't, like, literally claiming you could throw a 90-mile-per-hour
2: nah,
1: fastball.
2: Nah, I was just building it up.
1: Okay.
2: Because we were going to have, like, a challenge with Cody Decker. I think I did get it up to, like, 48, though, so about halfway there.
0: Underhand?
1: Yeah.
2: No. Anything else, Nico?
1: That's it for now.
2: All right. So Nico earlier today, this is the final thing I'm going to get to in this segment. Nico did a scientific experiment. He ate a Taco Bell taco with lettuce on it. I don't know if you've heard that there's an outbreak of cyclospora.
1: Yeah. Cyclosporiasis.
2: And cyclospora, as I'm going to call it, is, I hate to use what could be offensive language, explosive diarrhea
1: explosive.
2: Is how it's
1: yes.
2: Described. So Nico walks in. He's got a whole bag of Taco Bell food. And he ate a taco on the air. Nico, how you feeling?
1: I'm not going to lie. I've been feeling a little bubbly. Like feeling
2: like something's percolating.
1: Like a percolating? Yeah.
0: You better call the Hurt Locker.
1: To diffuse that bomb.
0: The ass locker
2: is going to become bubbling up. Like
1: but you know what? Taco Bell is just so delicious.
2: I cannot disagree
3: Take
2: with
3: another
2: you.
3: Bite, Nico.
1: Yeah, of course.
2: Hey.
1: There's no crunch anymore.
2: Give me a bite.
3: Cool.
1: You want a bite?
0: And you said you were Mexican.
3: Buzz, you
0: eating that. I can't even believe
1: Buzz,
0: it.
1: You're already sick.
3: You're going to die, Buzz. See? It's like, no.
1: Your body can't even be in close contact. With the Taco Bell taco.
2: Mm.
1: It's a little cold.
0: Why is there a hair on my microphone?
2: Oh. That's Joanna's microphone.
1: Oh, okay. Is it curly?
0: Yes. It's kind of wiry.
2: I'll let you know if either Nico and I are experiencing definitive cyclospora symptoms.
4: You could be...

0: We got another.
1: There you go.
0: We got another segment with Greg Morton coming up. You can see Greg Morton tonight. Two shows on Saturday and a Sunday show at the El Paso Comic
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0: I realized, I knew this, but I realized again that we have tickets to give away for the Plaza Film Festival's Tommy, which is playing at the Plaza Theater this Saturday. And guess who's going to be there? One of the stars of the movie.
1: Can't believe it.
0: Anne Margaret.
1: Yeah.
0: Anne Margaret is going to be there and do a Q&A. So we're giving away tickets for the showing, including the appearance by Anne Margaret. If you want to win these, again, that is tomorrow, 3:30 p.m. is when the movie starts. Do you know the movie Tommy? I've never seen it.
2: Yeah, I saw it in theaters.
0: It's you. There's no way you're old enough to have seen Tommy in theaters.
2: I just turned 68.
0: To me, that I want to call you a liar. Like, you just don't seem.
2: Yeah, man.
1: Well, are you a big fan of The Who?
2: I'm a big fan of music.
1: Okay.
2: And at that time, there were a lot of musicals. Remember Jesus Christ Superstar? Mm-hmm.
0: Hair,
2: yeah.
0: So Tommy is going to be showing, and we got a pair of tickets. We got several this morning, but let's give away a pair now, Danny. So we're going to make it really easy. We've got a really busy show today, but I know there are people out there that would love this opportunity. So make it caller number 10, and this has got to be on the studio line. So neckline's not going to do you any good here, but if you want to call the studio line, that number is 910-4995, 910-4995. And you get to go see Tommy along with Anne Margaret. Anne Margaret, she's smoking in those smoking grumpier old men movies. Right. I mean, she probably still is today.
1: But. Oh, she was kind of like, she looks like she was like a bombshell, like a sex symbol
0: she
1: almost.
0: She was very much in Bye Bye Birdie, and she dated Elvis.
2: Yeah, she was on the Flintstones.
1: Really?
2: Remember
0: Anne Margrock.
2: Right?
0: Yeah. Anne Margrock. So give caller 10 those tickets, Danny. Once again, the number 910-4995, 910-4995 to get some tickets, and we'll have some more before the end of the show today. Nico.
1: Yes, sir.
0: Did you have any messages you wanted to read? Because today is Disneyland Day, and I want to pay tribute to Disneyland, an American institution, since it first opened on this date in 1955.
1: Well, a lot of people are saying that what you saw on the field during the times you were watching soccer, I guess, they're trying to explain it to you in the app, they were teeing up the soccer ball,
0: it looked like. For the free kick.
1: Yeah, for a free kick, the ref marks the spot for the ball with a white foam. They also mark the line for the opposing defense with the same foam spray. That's probably what you saw.
0: Yeah, it was.
2: Just a little shaving foam.
0: But it definitely looked like it helped give it some law. Here's one thing I'm super impressed by. When they got a kick out of the corner, the guy's going to kick it out of the corner.
1: Kick. Yeah.
0: You don't know.
1: Danny, is it called a corner kick? Oh, he's getting his kick.
0: So they're kicking it, and they want to get it in the goal on the end they're kicking from. They kick it, and then it boomerangs, like legitimately boomerangs. Yeah. And I'm like, oh, I get it now. Bend it like Beckham.
1: Shut up. We have two more messages for Greg. Laudius, listening from Las Cruces, says, Greg kind of sounds like John Candy. Is it just me? Maybe. It might just be you.
0: Greg sounds like Greg to me.
1: Greg sounds like Greg. He has a lot of voices, though. You have a variety of voices.
3: Hey Bonnie. I'd like to get my rocks off with Anne Margrock.
0: You remember this guy? Hello, Dim Dums.
2: Gazoo, the great Gazoo.
0: Harvey Korman was the great Gazoo.
2: Real Dum Dums.
1: Ocala.

0: who, listening from El Paso, says, the comic you guys have right now has a wonderful laugh. It's making me smile.
1: Aww.
2: Somebody called in about circumcision. I was saying, why is everybody making a big deal about this mom pinning her kid's ears back, getting a penoplasty? When, I mean, circumcisions are super common. Yeah. Let's see what they're saying.
3: Hello, morning show.
2: Oh, it's Daddy D.
3: You brought up the fact that circumcision is a purely cosmetic procedure, and we do it on babies that are, babies barely an hour old, and we're already lopping off some of its penis, which and then the whole reason that became a thing was because, oh yeah, it was because of masturbation. They're trying to discourage people from masturbating, I guess. Anyway, this is a true story, by the way. So I went to a church for some years, and we would get more odd duck kind of people. There's a pretty good case that I was one of those people, which is why I was in the church, that particular church. But there was one guy that started coming, nice enough guy, but whatever conversation you had, it didn't matter what you were talking about, he would steer it towards circumcision, how circumcision is bad, and we should not circumcise children. And I don't know if he had like a righteous, he saw it as a righteous cause, or I got more of the impression that he himself was circumcised and he was not happy with the results.
2: I guess I can understand that. I mean,
1: yeah.
2: Anything's got to be better than what they left me, right?
1: I would say self-circumcision.
2: But
1: put a ban on that.
2: Oh, God.
0: Well,
2: so
0: there's one thing to feel bad about it, but there's another to hold a grudge and make that your cause.
2: Circumcision, of course, is an ancient religious practice. For instance, Jews.
1: Yes.
2: I believe maybe Muslim. Do they?
1: I don't know.
2: I don't know, but, you know.
1: I've never stand that close.
0: Well, it's not so much religious now, though, for a lot of people.
2: But it was kind of back in those days where everybody had some health ideas, you know.
1: Keep the sand out, you mean?
2: It was to curb the urge to masturbate. They thought if you didn't have the foreskin, you wouldn't feel the same amount of ungodly pleasure. And it was to keep boys, and I guess men, from masturbating. So you got to imagine this is like,
0: well, they were wrong.
2: 1880s, 1890s. Yeah, it doesn't impede you at all.
1: Well, when I was a kid, I think back in the 80s, and there was a car dealership guy that owned this car dealership. And he says, I just went to get myself circumcised. He was in his 40s.
2: Oh.
1: And he says, yeah, I was just tired of the head cheese.
2: Oh.
1: That's what he said.
2: Oh. It's a scientific name for it. Actually, it's not.
1: It's the shmegma. No, is that what it's called?
0: Oh, that's the Yiddish term for it.
1: Oh, the shmegma. Yeah. Ah, you got too much shmegma down there.
2: Oh, here's another ironclad rule of comedy. Every word is funnier if you use the Yiddish version.
0: That is true. There's a lot of health benefits. They've actually shown statistically that circumcision prevents the spread of sexually transmitted diseases, and especially in high prevalent places like Africa with a high HIV rate, circumcision can help.
2: All right. Thank you, everybody, for the messages. Today is Disneyland Day. Disneyland opened to the public on this date in 1955. And I never got the appeal of going to Disneyland, but I went last week when I was on vacation with my daughter.
0: Theme parks, though, you've always been a theme park guy, right? Or no?
2: I love a good theme park.
0: Okay.
2: Where you don't have to wait 2 hours to get on one.
0: Okay. Well, aside from that, we'll get into your vent, but just establish you are not an anti-theme park guy. You or somebody.
2: I'm going to make the case that Western Playland is a vastly superior theme park to Disneyland. That is the case I'm going to lay out to you. So first of all, I don't want to wait in a line for that long, like two hours. So I
0: will set it
2: up
0: for
2: pull
0: Greg.
2: Out all the stops. My daughter and I go. We meet up with her brother who lives in L.A. He's an actor. And we all go to Disneyland. I'm like, guys, I don't want to be standing there for over an hour just to get on a ride. So I

0: really splurge. I go for the Lightning Premium Pass.
1: Fast Pass, if you will.
0: Bart, is that what you do?
2: No, we don't do that.
0: You just wait in line?
2: But it doesn't drive you insane? My wife is a Disney nerd, and she knows how to get on the app and know when to go where.
0: I could have used that.
2: Yeah, she's really good at that.
0: Okay. So I don't want to wait in line, so I get this thing, and get in front of all the lines. Their app was out of order, so they're like, oh, we don't actually sell tickets here anymore. You got to get them on the app ahead of time. So we're like, their app was down. So it starts off, we're in line 2 hours just to get tickets into the park.
1: Oh, my gosh.
0: Seems like a pretty fatal flaw for a multinational, multi-billion-dollar corporation. So we get in the park, and you do have to wait in a line. So there's the outside line where people are waiting to get into the structure, and then there's the inside line. You get to get to the inside line, but it's still a wait. It's still like 30, 40 minutes on top of that. Then we wanted to go back and ride one of the rides, again, Space Mountain. And they said, oh, with this pass, you can only ride the ride one time per day. And I'm like, what happened to unlimited premium Lightning?
1: Wait, is that
0: true? What are you talking about?
1: Bart, is that true? Like some rides you could only do?
2: With the Lightning Pass, yeah.
1: Oh.
2: You can go on as many times as you want, but not, you just got to wait in line.
0: I mean, I spent what I think a lot of people would consider an exorbitant amount
1: of money. How much was each pass?
0: Over 400.
1: Each one?
0: Yeah.
1: What?
0: $400 per pass.
1: That's crazy.
3: That's crazy.
1: But other people, okay, first of all, Buzz is the least technologically savvy person in this room
0: right now. So I'm just like, yeah, we'll get him at the park when we go. We'll get him at the gate. What's the big deal?
1: Yeah. People in our app chat were telling us, you need the app, like Bart was saying. Like, if you have the app and know how to, you know, finagle it.
0: I don't.
2: Yeah, my wife can look at, she looks at what rides have the shorter lines. You go here, then you can go there.
1: And you map it out.
2: Yeah.
0: El Bandito is a better ride. The roller coaster at Western Playland is
1: a roller coaster.
0: No. It's a compared to Disney, the crap rides they have. None of them. They're almost side to side. They don't have a plunge or a loop. I didn't go to California Adventure, so I don't know what they have.
1: Were you getting just more?
0: I'm unimpressed with the Haunted Mansion. Oh, okay, it's holograms. I get it.
1: Are you getting more angry as you're going?
0: As I go to each ride, and they're lamer and lamer as I go. I'm getting more and more pissed off as I'm waiting in a line that I did not think I would have to wait in. Yeah. Space Mountain, really not a mountain. It just kind of goes side to side. The Matterhorn, not as good as Pharaoh's Fury at Western Playland, for that matter.
1: I can't believe
0: Six Flags. Six Flags has so much. Their rides are so much better. It's all the gussying up and the fan service for Disney fans. You know, you got.
1: It's Pirates. Children's park.
0: Whoops, sorry. Pirates of the Caribbean is just a piece of ride.
1: Really?
0: Yeah, it's just you're floating in a boat. You're not going fast. And then it's got animatronics singing, yo-ho, yo-ho, a pirate.
1: Wait. It's always been that. Have you ever been to Disneyland before?
0: Never.
1: Oh, well, that's the thing. These rides have been like
0: this everybody's
1: forever.
4: Is it your first time, Buzz?
0: Yes.
4: Oh, that explains
0: they
4: a lot.
0: Suck as far as rides
1: it's
0: go.
1: It's not
0: they
1: a
0: suck.
1: Six Flags.
4: Well, I think you had the wrong expectation going
1: yes,
4: in.
1: Yes, definitely.
4: Yeah.
2: You need to go to, like, Cedar Point, Ohio, or something.
1: You need like the big boy roller coaster rides. That's not what Disney
4: was. Were you thinking like Cinderella roller coaster? What were you thinking when you going into Disneyland?
0: Cinderella has a roller
4: coaster? No,
1: but he's saying.
4: That's what you were thinking.
1: The Pirates of the Caribbean.
0: I thought it's Disneyland. Of course they're going to have the greatest roller coaster, especially what they're charging people and the line. It's got to be great. I get on it's like, I might as well be on the Himalayas.
1: I love the Pirates of the Caribbean ride.
4: That's a great one.
1: It's a slow boat ride. And you
4: but
1: see,
4: it's an experience.
1: It's an experience. It's a little vibe, you know?
2: Every time we go there, we probably ride that five or six times.
4: Yeah.
1: You get a little closer.
2: Yeah, every time we go there, we probably
1: ride five or six times. Yeah,
4: yeah, it's fantastic.
0: That's 14 hours of lines right there.
5: At least at the state fair, you see a guy with a few digits missing.
0: Wait.
5: You know.

0: What do you mean you never have to wait in a line?
1: Waiting in lines, but you just kind of plot out when the line's not. Well, I guess it depends, too, on what when you went, how the full the park is.
2: That's a good point.
0: So full. Guys, this was
1: Thursday. 4th of July?
0: No, it was Tuesday after 4th of July.
2: Though. Well, yeah, right.
1: Yeah, well, we went for 4th of July last year for our 45th anniversary and their 75th, and it was busy, but I never waited longer than 45 minutes.
2: I think the big thing is planning, too. You're probably not a planner that's going to, like, really take time to look at what the most efficient, you know, course is.
3: Yeah. Buzz, were you tired of walking?
2: Yeah, did you get that?
3: Yeah.
4: And here's the thing. What if you had to go to the bathroom? You're standing in line for 2 hours. You can't lose your place in line at that point.
0: I don't know if they let you hold a place in line. Bart, do they let you hold a place in line so you've got to go pee?
1: If you're in line with people, you can jump out and go to the bathroom.
4: Okay.
2: They don't sell catheters or anything?
1: No.
2: Just in case.
0: All right. So we're there.

0: chargers available as a courtesy to their customers. I'm looking all over, and I go up to one of the, I don't know, somebody who works there. They weren't costume or anything. I'm like, hey, where do you guys keep your phone chargers? Here's what I get. We don't have phone charging stations, but what you can do is go to any of the conveniently located gift shops and buy a pre-charged, one-use-only phone bank for $35. You're telling me Disney can't put out a couple of chargers free to these people that they have just jacked for hundreds of dollars to begin with?
1: They could.
0: Here's the irony. There are a lot of places that would have put it in for free just so they could be the official charging station of Disneyland.
1: Yes, Disney they could. World, yeah, World. Sponsored.
0: It just seems to me like it's a deal where they had some mathematicians crunch the numbers and said, you know, we could get slightly more money if we made these fools go and buy a one-use-only charger.
1: All right. I got to ask, because you sound like an old man yelling at the sky right now.
0: I think I'm making some very cogent points.
1: You're making some good points. But did you do some of the classic? Did you get pictures with any of the characters? Did you get pictures?
0: I didn't even see that many characters.
1: You didn't?
0: There was a Mickey sighting from long away, like he's a Sasquatch or something.
1: All right. What about the princesses? Did you see any princesses?
0: Not a single princess.
1: Really?
0: Also, half the kids there were bawling their head off, so I'm not even sure the kids were having a great time.
1: Did you get Mickey Mouse ears or a cap?
0: No. It's all real. Cheaply made. It's obviously made in a sweatshop somewhere.
2: Right.
0: It's not quality. Star Wars Land. So I'm a big Star Wars fan.
3: Yeah.
0: That was kind of cool, but it's mostly just set design. That's what you're admiring.
3: Okay.
1: Doesn't you know, have like stormtroopers walking around?
0: They got Darth one storm Vader. Suit. So they got like 50 storm trooper statues and one guy who's moving. Bart, you been to the Star Wars part before?
4: Yep, absolutely. Yeah.
0: And I was thinking, all right, at least I'll be able to get a kick-ass lightsaber. Well, they must not have had them on the shelves that day because they were these plastic, like telescoping plastic piece of crap.
1: Oh, you expected a real kyber crystal?
2: What were you expecting?
3: What do you mean? A real?
0: I don't know. Something with a tube that lights up.
2: Like an actual laser?
3: Yeah.
2: Like,
3: yeah.
2: Okay.
1: Something that could cut?
0: I bought much better lights. I'm so embarrassed to admit this.
2: How much do those cost you, though?
0: $100, $120, like at Toys R Us used to have them back when they were open.
3: Yeah.
0: Everything was janky. Nothing seemed to be well made.
1: Did you do the teacups at least?
0: Nah. Classic. My kids are both in their,
1: they're older.
0: They're basically adults at this point.
2: Did you do Splash Mountain? I think it's a new name now.
0: It's Tiana's Frog
2: Bayou Adventure or something like that.
0: That might have been the closest it came to an actual drop on a ride.
2: What do you think of that one?
0: Yeah, that was a good one. Okay. Too bad we couldn't ride it again because we had cursed ourselves with the $400 Lightning Premier pass.
3: That's why the kids were crying. Oh, I can't go to college.
5: Ready for a vacation that's fun for the whole family? Then come on out to Spendyland, the theme park where you're sure to spend a fortune.
6: Well, hiya. How you doing, little boy?
7: I'm great.
6: That'll be $100. Yep, there's $100 talking to me fee.
7: Huh?
5: You'll love Spendyland.
8: Well, gosh, you want to ride the teacups with me?
7: Sure.
8: That'll be $500 to ride the teacups and an extra $1,000 for me to join you. Pay up.
7: What the?
5: It's Spendyland.
6: If you want to know what Donald said, that'll be a $5,000 translating fee.
5: See you in your wallet soon.
1: Greg, do you do any Disney characters?
9: Oh, yeah, I do all of them.
0: Can you do Donald Duck? Because I'm always impressed if anybody can do it.
3: That's hard for me, too. Yeah.
0: Like, exactly. I can't make him say words.
3: I can't articulate.
0: Yeah.
3: Well, but Goofy, hey, everybody does Goofy. I'm going to get my ears pinned back.
0: I'm going to get those Powerline tickets for Max. All right, Greg Morton has been here. You can see Greg Morton. Enjoy the comedy. The show is unlike anything you've ever seen, unless you've seen Greg Morton again before.
3: As long as Nico doesn't mess it up.
0: Okay.
3: That's what I'm saying.
1: I will try.
3: What do you mean I will?
1: I will do.
10: There is no try. There is no try.
0: Only do? Or do

0: Do not.
1: All right. Thank you, Greg, for coming by.
2: Thanks.
1: Maybe I can come out and do the cape gag.
2: I will pay you.
1: Yeah. No, you don't have to.
2: $400.
1: You do not have to.
2: I will pay you.
1: You do not have to do it. All right, Greg Morton at the Comic Strip this weekend. Take a break. Nico's got news headlines coming up in just a moment, right after this.
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3: Happy Friday, everybody. Hope you're ready for the weekend because it's almost here. And we'll have some more tickets for the Plaza Film Festival's Tommy, which is tomorrow. And Miss Ann Margaret is going to be there herself.
4: That's really cool.
5: Yeah, I'm surprised you haven't seen it, Buzz.
3: I should make myself watch it.
4: You know, right, it's about rock music. It's about...
3: I still am, but I was a huge... There was a period of time when The Who was my favorite, but yeah.
5: Wow. Wait, who? I mean, they're good.
3: The Who.
4: Who?
3: Who?
4: Who?
5: Who are you?
3: Who are you? Who?
4: Did they sing that?
5: Who? Yeah.
3: Who? Yeah, of course they do, you idiot.
5: Who do you think was the why?
4: The what?
5: The why? The what? Nice. You need to continue with your rant.
3: Pardon me?
5: You're going to continue on with your rant?
4: Well, people have...
3: No, I'm not going to continue. I think I got pretty much all of it out
4: but
3: there.
4: The
3: takeaway, Western Playland is a better theme park than Disneyland is.
4: The best comment is in our app chat where somebody says, only Buzz could go to the happiest place on Earth and hate it.
5: That's funny. Yeah, that's true.
3: The happiest place on Earth is a bald-faced lie.
4: Of course Buzz finds a way to complain about the happiest place on Earth.
3: Here's a few calls coming in. They've been left on the neck line, 521-NECK, 521-6325.
6: Oh, Buzz, Western Playland is infinitely better than Disneyland. I wouldn't go to Disneyland if you paid me. I mean, we took our grandkids to Western Playland. Well, it started out. First, we went to the horse races. This was in March, I believe. We went to the horse races. They love watching horses. I let them pick horses for me. They loved that. Then...
3: That's fun. Hey, let's go to Western Playland. Then we're going to go play the ponies, kids.
6: We went to Western Playland. Then we went to... what was the state line?
3: Oh.
6: Meanwhile, I had stopped at, the cannabis stores. I had two bags of edibles. It was a blast. I didn't even have to drive. My wife drove. I would definitely recommend Western Playland over any amusement park.
3: We had done Universal Studios 2 years ago when my daughter and I went out to see her brother. And it was great. I did pay the thing that you get to jump in front of the line. You actually do get to jump in front of the line. I will say there's no way Universal Studios was as packed as Disneyland was. You know, I should really discuss this with Lisa. She's like a major Disney adult. Let's see.
5: Buzz, did your daughter at least like it?
3: She loved it.
5: Okay, well, does that make you happy?
4: That's kind of what matters.
5: Yeah, did that make you happy?
3: Well, I know she's on summer break, so she's not listening right now. She was so, trying to calm, she was just like...
4: Dad, it's okay.
3: Yeah. Hey, we're going to have fun. Don't worry, big guy. And then she's like, Daddy, I just want to ride more rides with you.
5: And you're like...
4: Did your heart melt?
3: Kinda, but I still hate... God, if I found Walt Disney's frozen head, I would just been kicking around the park like a soccer ball.
5: Is she aware of how you feel about Disneyland?
3: I don't think I'm a good enough actor to have really seemed like I was having a ball.
5: Okay.
7: Hey, Morning Mo Show. This is for Buzz on his Disney rant. This is Chris. So, bro, there are charging outlets throughout Disneyland. You, again, just have to look for it or use the app or just ask where you can plug in at. And then as far as the lightsaber, dude, you gotta make the appointment and spend the $200 if you're that big of a Star Wars fanatic. Everyone else is doing it. I think you're just a little bitter and you'd rather go ride Bandito. So have fun with that and best of luck to everyone else.
3: You know, I even looked this up while I was in the park. I asked, where are the charges?

0: charging stations? This is the answer you get.
1: Okay.
0: Disneyland has ways to charge your devices, including rental kiosks for portable batteries. You can purchase a portable charging kit, which includes cables for most phones, and swap the drain battery for fully charged. I was told by all the park employees that now there's not really a charging station. There are some wall outlets, especially on some of the indoor shows and things like that, but I didn't have the wall outlet charger. I had the, you know, the one you... I just assumed charging points... Charging stations were a fact of life.
1: That there are mobile charging stations. That you just have to find in the map.
2: That's a good point. Maybe the park people aren't allowed to tell you where to do it for free.
0: Sure, well, that just speaks to what I'm saying about it being a big con.
1: It says how it works. Each charging station has both AC and USB outlets available to charge. You must bring your own cable. So
0: what? Yeah, if that were the case, but that was not my experience.
1: You didn't see any?
0: No, and I asked.
2: Yeah, but maybe they're
0: employees, and they're like at the gift shop,
2: told to, you know, direct you to the souvenir stands.
0: Well, that sucks then.
2: Yeah, but Buzz, you know, honestly, a lot of the problems are your own, where you don't ever do your own research. You don't ever want to look at...
0: I'm not going to do research to go to a theme park where I'm paying them.
2: Yeah, that's your fault, then. If you don't want to look...
0: Research.
2: If you don't want to look into the best way to do stuff...
3: Hi, I have to agree with Buzz. I went to Disney World this summer, and I didn't feel the magic either. So, I'm with you, Buzz. Bye.
1: Wow.
2: In our app chat, Monica says Buzz needs to go with someone who knows Disney. Joe says if you go to Disney and it's just two people, the secret is to do the single rider line. Your partner will get on with you or just behind you, and you won't have to wait hours.
0: Okay, I guess there are all kinds of ins and outs and tricks, but that's not going to do me any good because I will never set foot on a Disney property again.
1: What time did you get to the park? I think that matters.
2: Yeah.
0: 10 a.m.?
1: Oh, see, I think you should have gone at 7.
2: In the morning?
1: When it opens, that's less people.
2: That's a good point.
1: Yeah.
2: Brian says, Buzz, you should have gone to California Adventure. That's the amusement park style that you would have enjoyed.
0: What's that?
1: Yeah.
2: You should have gone to California Adventure because that's the amusement park style of Six Flags that you would have enjoyed.
0: As if Disneyland doesn't pump enough money. You have to pay the entire fee and freight to go right across the parking lot to California Adventure.
1: I think they have the whole Avengers thing there too, the Marvel.
0: That's where the Avengers are. That's where some other stuff.
2: I think you probably wouldn't get that experience at a Disneyland. It's not meant for the big roller coasters.
0: Here's one more call and then we're going to get to news headlines.
4: Buzz, I just heard you talk about how terrible you've gone on your trip to Disneyland was and all that. I can agree with you on the point of cost. It's absolutely exorbitant. There's no need for that outside of just extreme gross capitalism. However, to hear you say that your daughter was telling you, I just want to ride more rides with you. Come on, we're going to have fun, big guy. She's making an effort. You're being a stick in the mud, to put it nicely. I would love to say something else on air. But bro, stop, man. And you probably won't feel the shame, but I'm trying to dad shame you because you're acting like an absolute toddler to throw a tantrum over this. Enjoy the time that you have with your daughter. Mine's 11. She was bragging on you for how much you were hating it, and she was in the car listening. Bro, she's your daughter. Have fun with her. Enjoy her. To hear how you talk about that experience?
0: I did the best of my ability. I did to the best of my ability to cover up the fact that I was having a miserable, miserable time. Now, I may not have been perfectly convincing in that, but I tried to keep the complaining to a minimum. But at some point, I was just like, you guys, go ride whatever you want. Just go ride whatever you want to ride.
1: Yeah.
0: There's this hall of... You know, meet Mr. Lincoln thing. It's air conditioned. I'm just going to go sit in there for a while.
1: And what'd you do?
0: I just sat there.
1: Yeah.
0: I just sat there doing nothing.
1: And that was your favorite part of the experience?
0: No, leaving was my favorite part of the experience.
1: Jeez, Buzz.
0: No, but she was really excited.

0: And whatever magic spell that it holds on some people, you know, apparently it got her.
1: Yeah. Did she get the ears?
2: Does she get a Disney cap or Mickey ears?
0: I don't think anybody got a souvenir. As I'm saying, like, the stuff is not well made. It's not like it's the best quality stuff. And this is the original, the Disneyland. All right, Nico, you ready to do some news headlines?
2: Let's do it.
0: All right, let's get into it.

0: Joanna is on vacation. We'll return Monday, but Nico Adjimian has been holding down the fort with news all week long. Good morning, Nico.
1: Good morning, Buzz. A group of Democratic senators is sponsoring a bill to end the federal ban on marijuana. The Cannabis Administration and Opportunity Act would remove pot from the list of federal controlled substances and allow states to create their own laws. Oregon Senator Ron Wyden co-led the legislation with Senator Cory Booker and Senate Minority Leader Chuck Schumer. The bill would also create a pathway for people to get their prior criminal sentences for weed reduced and expunged, plus restore access to housing, jobs, and civil rights they may have lost due to those criminal sentences.
0: You remember the war on drugs?
1: Yeah, I thought they lost that.
0: Drugs won.
1: A security guard has been fired after a man breached the Today Show backstage area, according to a source. Video shows two guards on duty when the breach happened. In the tape, one guard steps away and the other guard misses the intruder as he slips in. It's not clear which guard was fired. Today reps have...
0: One of the guards was fired?
1: Yes. Today reps have not commented. So earlier, I've mentioned, or maybe not, that a man searching for Al Roker came across co-host Craig Melvin, lunged at him, and yelled racial slurs before being detained. The man turns out has a lengthy rap sheet, and the staff was already on edge because of Savannah Guthrie.
0: Yeah, was Savannah present when this went on?
1: I do not believe so.
0: I don't know what the level of security is there.
1: I would imagine a pretty decent level of security at the Today Show, right?
0: Was the guy there because he wanted to yell the racial slurs at Al Roker and just settled for Craig Melvin? Or
1: that's what they're saying, that he was searching for Al Roker and then found Craig Melvin.
0: No.
1: Secretary of War Pete Hegseth is weighing in after the U.S. Navy's Blue Angels conducted a low flyover above a crowded Florida beach. Acting Secretary of the Navy Hung Cao. I'm sorry.
0: I think, no, we've had this before, and somebody said the last name is not Cao.
1: Okay, acting Secretary of the Navy, Hung Cao.
0: People were very quick to point out that his name is not Hung Cao.
1: Okay, but can we agree that's one of the funniest names ever? Said the flight debrief was complete and there would be no reprimands or firings.
0: Well, it doesn't make sense. A cow couldn't be hung. I mean.
1: Well, a bull. Oh, yeah, it had a hung bull. Yeah.
0: Hung bull.
1: Although the udders do can.
0: They can. Sure, there's some saggage going on there. Look at that hung cow. Okay, we're. I don't think it's cool to make fun of this guy.
1: I'm not making fun of him. I just think the name is interesting.
0: Oh, yeah. It is.
1: In a post, Hegseth agreed and wrote, "The flyovers will continue until morale improves." And the White House shared photos of the flyover with the captions, "It's okay to love America." What? Officials are reviewing the maneuver to make sure future flights meet Navy and FAA safety standards.
0: So I saw the video of it, and it does look like it's maybe 10 feet higher than the beach umbrellas when it's flying over, which is probably cutting it a little too close. But I, and Nico, you agreed with me, if we'd been on the beach that day, that would have been the coolest thing that
1: happened. I thought it
0: would
1: have been really fun.
0: Oh, yeah.
1: Yeah. Although I could see, like, if I had a giant meal set out, like, if we were all eating and all the food
0: umbrellas
1: flew over,
0: were flying.
1: That would kind of stick in my craw.
0: But the Blue Angels had been out there doing, you know, fairly low passes all day long because the Pensacola Air Show's about to start.
1: All right.
0: That whole thing would have been a cool day. But then they get down and, you know. Unless it damaged your eardrums or something.
1: Yeah,
0: that would be
1: cool. Scientists are learning more about the origins of life thanks to a meteorite that crashed into a New Jersey home. The meteor crashed through the roof of a home in Hillsboro in 2024, and researchers

0: have found the rock contains compounds which are the building blocks of life. In a paper published just this Wednesday, the SETI Institute, Buzz, SETI?
1: Search for Extraterrestrial Intelligence?
0: Yep. Said scientists found small pockets of salty fluids that were not previously seen in that type of asteroid. Fragments of the meteorite will now go to the American Museum of Natural History in New York. And speaking of space, astronomers have detected an atmosphere on a rocky planet outside the solar system in its star's habitable zone for the very first time.
1: Okay, so there's rocks. It's in that zone where it could be habitable. And I guess for humans it could be.
0: Yes, that Goldilocks zone.
1: Mm-hmm. Does it have an atmosphere?
0: And it has an atmosphere. The findings published just this week in the journal Science found evidence of an atmosphere on a planet called LHS-1140B.
1: Well, hold on a second. Venus has an atmosphere. It's just deadly toxic to humans. So does it say it's like something humans could breathe?
0: It's mostly helium, but it's in the so-called Goldilocks zone.
1: Hey, everybody, we're colonizing this new world. Check it out.
0: I bet, yeah.
1: I named this Earth 2.
0: It'd be real easy to jump.
1: Yeah, I guess so.
0: The Odyssey looks to have pulled in about $15 million in its Thursday previews. That's according to Deadline, and it would make it the biggest preview so far this year, beating the Michael Jackson biopic by about $3 million. It's also the third best preview for a film directed by Christopher Nolan behind his two Dark Knight movies. The three-hour epic has already made about $40 million in advance ticket sales for just this weekend. And IMAX theaters showing the widescreen film are mostly sold out. And we know that because we tried to look at tickets and they're pretty much sold out.
1: You might be out of luck this weekend.
0: Yeah. The film has an audience score of 96% after last night's previews.
1: I'm a little surprised that there's so much interest in The Odyssey. Do you think it's mostly because people are fans of Christopher Nolan, or they've just been waiting for a great movie about Homer's The Odyssey?
0: Supposedly, it really kicks ass. The performances are just next level, like Heath Ledger-level performances as the Joker. So if you're getting that level of acting, I don't think it's just because people are, you know, it's a fad. I think it's because it's probably a good movie.
1: No, I'm not saying it's a fad. I'm just saying how many people on a day-to-day basis are really like, I would love to see another big screen version of The Odyssey.
0: Oh, how many people wanted to see Troy? Or
1: not many. I was there in the theater.
0: Or what was the medieval one that Ridley Scott did with Orlando Bloom and
1: Kingdom of Heaven?
0: Kingdom of Heaven.
1: Kingdom of Heaven was underrated,
0: right,
1: man.
0: Like, who wants to see any, you know, sword and sandals?
1: Well,
0: flick?
1: The last Christopher Nolan movie, I was also kind of stunned that many people were interested in Robert Oppenheimer.
0: Oh, it's such a good story. I mean, aside from the movie, it's
1: a good
0: story.
1: I'm definitely in. I'm going to see it. Pooga, you going to see The Odyssey? You ever heard of that?
2: I have never heard of that, man. Mm.
0: What, you've never heard of The Odyssey? In high school, you didn't have to read it?
2: No. I read Frankenstein.
1: Mm.
2: Mary Shelley.
0: Different tomatoes and tomatoes, but good. Well, the grandparents' happy hour bill is now law in Minnesota. Governor Tim Walz signed the legislation this week in Champlin. The measure allows assisted living homes and facilities to serve alcoholic beverages to their residents without a retail license.
1: Who's serving?
0: The law allows assisted living homes,
1: so old folks' homes,
0: retirement homes, facilities to serve alcoholic beverages to their residents without a retail license. The law is part of the 2026 omnibus liquor bill that corrects a minor oversight that often kept senior living facilities from offering residents drinks. The bill kicks in on August 1st. This was actually a...
1: Do you think they're still going to check IDs?
0: This is actually a plot point in Landman Season 2, where the wife of Billy Bob Thornton starts volunteering at a nursing home with her daughter. And they're like these Los Angeles or, very high maintenance, bougie women, and they start getting the residents to party and drink, and it becomes an issue where the facility cracks down.
1: Wait until those old timers hear about the new marijuana rules.
0: Yeah, seriously.
1: Let's do the Charleston, everybody. Wackadoo.
0: In a primetime address last night, President Trump said the White House has posted documents on its website that it claims are previously classified intelligence assessments and reports exposing vulnerabilities in electronic voting. Buzz, I don't know if you can search for, I have the audio for this, but can you search Neckline Call? We had somebody that went through all the records that they released. So they release these documents publicly. One of our listeners says he went through

0: all the documents that they've released about this.
1: When did that call come in? I have to kind of go and look for it.
0: Yeah, that's a good point. Maybe I'll find it in a little bit. He accused China of compromising U.S. voter data from the 2020 presidential election. Trump alleged that beginning in 2020, China carried out what he called the largest compromise of election data in history, illicitly acquiring 220 million U.S. voter files, including names, addresses, phone numbers, and party preferences.
1: Okay. Most, if not all of that, is publicly available information. I just feel like I need to give some texture and context to this. These documents that Trump was presenting, all of the intelligence agencies found that China did not interfere with technical aspects like vote counting or stealing, you know, anything with the machines. And they also, so it's like, you know, running bots or troll farms where people trying to get Americans just riled up at other Americans. Russia did that in 2020. And the report also specifically says, yeah, Russia was doing the same thing that China was doing, in favor of Donald Trump.
0: Also, so our listener who called in with what he said were the reports that he had read said none of it was this concrete evidence. It was just these like
1: He's also saying that all the intelligence agencies colluded to cover it up.
0: Yeah. So who do we trust?
1: So do you trust the leaders of every intelligence agency under
0: Donald
1: the president?
0: Trump,
1: who's been spreading this same pernicious lie for 6.5 years now? I guess it's who you think is a reliable source.
0: You want to hear some audio?
1: Yeah, sure. Let's hear about it.
2: The American people, our beautiful, our great American people, but that all changes right now. The documents we will release starting tonight have been gathered by the White House Government Transparency Task Force, a great group of people, along with the staff of the President's Intelligence Advisory Board.
0: Every time he talks, I think he's doing an impression
1: of himself.
0: Of himself, it sounds like.
1: By the way, the Director of National Intelligence in 2020 is the guy who is now the director of the CIA, and he was there during that speech, nodding and applauding along. It's like,
0: dude,
1: you were the director of national intelligence. You know better.
0: Much of the speech pushed the Save America Act, a controversial voting bill Trump has urged Congress to pass for months.
1: It should be called Save the Republicans Act.
0: It would require voters to show in-person proof of citizenship to register and a photo ID to vote. Critics warn it could disenfranchise millions of eligible voters, and it lacks even majority support in the Senate.
1: There are plenty of Republican senators who have already said it's just a non-starter. And there are parts of what Trump has been thumping. Yeah, I don't think it's out of the question to ask to see a photo ID. Yeah, that doesn't seem like too much of an ask.
3: Nah.
1: You got to show a photo ID for anything.
0: Well, President Donald Trump is also furious that ABC and NBC News opted to not air his address to the nation last night. During his speech, Trump claimed without evidence that ABC and NBC and others in the media were part of a plot and want to continue this fraud for whatever reason. He then said their licenses should be pulled. The networks announced earlier in the day that they wouldn't carry the speech, but would feature it live on their streaming channels. CBS News did air the speech, but anchor Tony DeCoppel preceded it by telling viewers, honestly, much of what the president has said on this topic is false. He then explained, the speech will be made, though. It will be news, and it is our job to cover the news.
1: Well, it's good to see Tony finally pushing back on something. I wonder how Barry Weiss felt about that. Do you know all the personalities there at CBS?
0: I know Barry Weiss is the news director right now.
1: Right.
0: Yeah.
1: And that CBS has taken a markedly MAGA stance on things?
0: Yeah, she sucks. Everybody says she sucks. And that it's led to all their correspondents, their longtime correspondents. 60 Minutes has lost Anderson Cooper. Every reputable journalist.
1: So, President Trump did not dispute the outcome of the 2016 elections, right?
0: He did not, because he won that one. And he won't dispute anything that he's won.
1: Who was the president in charge in leading up 2015, 2016?
0: I think it was Barack Hussein.
1: Yeah.
0: Obama.
1: It was. Now, Trump didn't dispute the

0: results of the 2024 elections, right?
1: No, he won that one too.
0: He didn't dispute that. And who was the guy in charge in 2024?
2: Sleepy Joe Biden.
0: Sleepy Joe. So the one that he's claiming where this massive fraud was foisted upon the American people, just remind me, who was president when this is allegedly supposed to have happened?
2: The Don.
0: Mr. Trump himself. Okay. It seems like kind of a self goal, an own goal.
2: Whatever.
1: A lettuce supplier for Taco Bell is being investigated as a possible source of a nationwide stomach illness outbreak that has sickened thousands. The FDA traced the cyclosporiasis outbreak to a single supplier of iceberg lettuce from Mexico, Taylor Farms, used by Taco Bell locations in 5 states. Do we use that here?
0: Nico brought in, Stephen Puga's here.
3: What's up, Eric?
0: I'm sure you got something you're promoting.
3: Yes, sir. Let's talk about Taco Bell first, man.
0: Nico brought in tacos this morning, and they fully had the iceberg lettuce.
3: Oh, no.
0: The tacos.
1: I was doing an experiment for you.
3: Where did you get it from?
1: Taco Bell.
3: Oh, God.
1: I'm trying to find where the other states are. I hope
3: you're
1: it wasn't Texas.
3: You're a super spreader, Nico.
1: I'm a hero. I'm doing the hard work for everybody else.
0: Taylor Farms gets their lettuce from where?
1: Mexico.
0: From Mexico.
1: Yes. Okay. And it's used by Taco Bell locations in 5 states where people have been sick after eating. Cyclosporiasis.
0: See, Taco Bell is legitimate Mexican food.
1: Cyclosporiasis is a diarrheal illness caused by a parasite. First reported in early May, the outbreak has spread to 34 states, sickening at least 1,600 people and hospitalizing over 150.
0: And how are you doing? It's been a couple hours.
1: You know,
0: it's been 3 hours.
1: I had some gurgling. I felt like my stomach was
0: like a little rumble.
1: You know, rumbling.
3: I totally forgot Taco Bell has breakfast now.
0: Taco Bell, they told me it's 24 hours a day.
3: Oh, they're 24. Okay. All right.
1: I got
3: you can get a
1: 5-layer cheesy beef burrito.
3: Okay.
1: And my crunchy tacos.
0: You'll have a 5-layer cheesy burrito in your undershorts.
1: Well, I did get the beans and cheese. Taco Bell said it temporarily pulled some ingredients at select restaurants as a precaution. Thankfully, no deaths have been reported. Torrential rain triggered dangerous flash flooding in central Texas this week, prompting authorities to rescue dozens of people from rising waters. Texas game wardens were seen wading through waist-deep water to save a family, including a young child, as water rose around their house. Governor Greg Abbott said yesterday that more than 70 people had been rescued from homes, submerged vehicles, and cars swept off roads, and that at least 2 people had died. He urged people to avoid floodwaters and seek high ground. In Uvalde, police warned residents near the Leona River to move to higher ground amid the threat of a 20-foot wall of water. More than a foot of rain has fallen since Monday, some falling as fast as 3 inches per hour. Officials in Bourne called it the worst flooding since 20.
0: Bernie.
1: Is it Bernie? It's B-O-E-R-N-E.
0: It's Bernie.
1: They say that as a Bernie? That is crazy.
0: So my understanding.
1: Worst flooding since 2015. Crazy. And major U.S. universities have taken in millions of dollars from foreign entities on U.S. government's watch list. That's according to CBS News. Officials say the disclosures show a combined $27 million received in roughly the second half of last year by dozens of top research schools, all from entities flagged on at least one federal watch list for ties to foreign governments. The state and education departments are now cracking down on such partnerships, with the Trump administration saying they could threaten national security. Most of the money came from China. In one case, a company that develops aircraft engines for China's military paid 3 American universities a combined $7 million. A State Department official warned 187 top research schools that future grant agencies will check for such funding and could pull federal money if they find they come from foreign entities. And let's talk a little about something a little bit lighter. If you're tired of the twice a year fall back and spring forward clock change, you may be in luck. It may actually become a thing of the past as the U.S. House of Representatives passed the Sunshine Protection Act earlier this week.
0: You know, I thought I was all in on this, like 100%, and then I was reading some of the objections that people have to it, and it's like, okay, well.
3: Well, what are they doing? They're going to stop the
0: So we won't
3: time change.
0: I mean, if this were to go in

0: effect this year, which it probably wouldn't.
1: We're going to be like Arizona?
0: No, I don't know exactly how Arizona does it.
1: They don't change time at all.
2: No, but they're not on daylight savings time. We would just stay on.
0: There's no S on the end.
2: We're not on daylight savings time, but we will. Everybody else will stay on daylight savings time. So Arizona's not on it. We would just stay on it. I don't know.
0: So we would just line up with Arizona then.
2: No, it's...
1: So we'd be an hour in front
0: of... You know what?
2: It's not on daylight savings time. We are going to stay on daylight savings time. So we're going to be an hour. They're going to stay back an hour.
1: Okay. So they're going to be on Pacific time, if you want to be technical about it.
2: Sure. Yeah.
1: Okay.
2: Whatever they're on now.
0: Hey, Arizona, come on. It's just confusing for travelers, man. Come on.
2: Apparently, they're fine. They're like, we don't change.
0: It was a program.
2: It's like, it's all you guys. If this becomes law and states stay on daylight savings time year-round instead of being observed from March to November, as it is now, our mornings and evenings would look a little different at certain times of the year. Winter mornings would be darker and sunrises would be pushed an hour later.
0: Yeah.
2: AccuWeather says that these cities, get this, Miami, the sun would rise at 8:09 a.m.
1: Oh, my God.
2: And set at 6:51 p.m.
0: See, that sounds good to me.
2: Boston, sun would rise at 8:10 and set at 5:30. Kansas, wow. The sun would rise at 8:30 and set at 6:19. Billings, Montana, the sun would rise at 8:50, almost 9 o'clock, with sunset at 6.
0: That would
2: 6.
0: Be the crack of dawn.
2: That would be sunrise. Yeah, that would be dawn. That would be dawn. Yeah.
0: All right, so... It's weird. I don't...
1: Dude, I remember when I was a kid, my uncle took me up to Detroit, Michigan, and it was 8 o'clock at night, and the sun was still out.
2: That's crazy.
1: How would that even work?
0: Okay, so I can tell you when it gets dark in El Paso. I can't tell you when the sun comes up, even though I'm up every morning. I mean, I'm not looking, but... we just had, like, the longest day of the year, longest day of daylight. And it's daylight maybe until about 8:15, 8:20 in the summer.
1: That makes good sense.
0: In the winter, so you're talking about the winter equinox, the shortest day of daylight, it's dark by 5 o'clock, by 5 p.m. And I, for one, would enjoy an extra hour of daylight.
2: Yeah, I wouldn't mind that. The hardest thing is just
0: it's hard
2: change.
0: To break up from it's hard it's discouraging when you wake up from your afternoon nap and it's dark again already. But yeah, so it wouldn't change our summer hours. It would still say, and then there's this whole thing that I've talked about, and I don't know if anybody really gets it. It depends on where your location is within a time zone.
1: Right.
2: Mm-hmm.
0: So if you're on the front edge of a time zone, you get a lot less sunlight, almost an hour, than if you're on the far left side of a time zone.
1: Right.
0: The example I give is Hobbs, New Mexico, and Seminole, Texas. They're only about 10 miles apart. Well, in the summer, when it's 9 o'clock in Seminole, Texas, it's 8 o'clock in Hobbs, New Mexico.
2: That's insane.
0: Yeah, it's just a weird thing that if you get a lot more daylight
2: that's
0: if you're on the back edge.
2: That's
0: of the
2: some wacky, no, of wacky stuff.
3: Yeah. Hey, Nico, do you need a bank account for your daylight savings? You know, I didn't know that there's a daylight savings. And what's the annual percentage yield on your daylight savings, you know? Is it 5%, 10%? I'm just trying to see if I could open an account, a special daylight savings account with GECU or with the daylight savings bank. You know what I mean?
0: I think he's making fun of
2: you. He is making fun of me.
0: Because you say daylight savings.
2: I don't care. I like saying it like that.
0: Daylight savings.
2: I don't care. I want to say how I want to.
1: Everybody puts the S at the end, though. Everybody
2: does that.
0: Yeah, like everybody says library.
2: Well, former Congressman George Santos defended his casting on Special Forces World Toughest Test after facing online criticism, telling critics on X, "We are humans," and calling hateful comments uncalled for. The season gives cast members... The season says the cast also includes Candace Cameron Bure, Colin Gosselin, Bree Tisi, Matt Barnes, Oliver Hudson, and Maurizio and Alexia Umansky.
0: Okay, the only names I recognize are George Santos, Candace Cameron Bure, and I guess Oliver Hudson.
2: But can you believe this felonious fraud of a congressman
0: became
2: famous?
0: It kind of demeans the military services.
2: Almost.
0: You know, because they're...

0: like it's supposed to be celebrities doing special forces training or something. It kind of besmirches, you know, those military branches, I feel like.
1: The Poetry Society of America has chosen the most beautiful word in the English language.
0: Celador.
1: No.
0: Oh.
1: Babbel, the language learning app, gave the group 1,500 members a short list to choose from. And here's the word. Diaphanous.
0: Diaphanous.
1: Diaphanous.
0: Here's one for you.
2: What does that mean?
0: Mellifluous.
1: Mellifluous.
0: That's a good one.
1: Superfluous. Diaphanous. Merriam-Webster defines it as something characterized by such fineness of texture as to permit seeing through it. Translucent. Extreme delicacy of form. It's a nice word.
0: All right.
1: And finally, a rescue pit bull in Arizona helped save the life of a critically ill pug by donating blood during an emergency transfusion.
0: Well, I mean, did the dog really donate the blood or was it taken stolen from the dog?
1: Roland, a 7-year-old pit bull, became a donor after veterinarians at the Arizona Humane Society determined that 2-year-old Tilly urgently needed blood. Tilly arrived at the shelter's trauma hospital severely anemic, underweight, dehydrated, and largely unresponsive. After receiving the blood donation, the Humane Society says her condition improved almost immediately. Roland's blood donation gave Tilly the life-saving boost she needed, but her recovery was made possible by an entire team working together to steal a dog's blood.
0: They
2: all have the same blood type? I guess not.
1: I don't even know if that matters to dogs.
0: I was going to ask, and I have a feeling I may sound a little bit like an idiot. Do other animals have different blood types?
1: I don't know. I have no idea how that works on because I don't even know if, like, this breed of dog is that close in species to that. Does that even matter? If you have a part wolf dog, would that count? Or would that matter?
0: Boy, you got me.
1: Yeah.
0: I don't know.
1: Yeah, with your news, I'm Nico.
0: All right, Stephen Puga is here, and
2: yes,
0: I'm sure
2: sir.
0: You got something to promote, but
2: yes,
0: Danny's been telling me we got to take a break.
2: Yeah, Danny's so bugging us.
0: When we come back, we're definitely going to talk about what you've got going on.
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0: No, I didn't. I apologize for that. But, you know, and for those of you who follow me and know my story, whenever the like Buzz said, whenever the comedians come in to do radio, I'm usually here on sitting on this casting couch when they're talking.
1: The casting.
2: Well, that was my job. That's how I got on the show. I was driving the comics to the radio show.
1: Oh, Greg made it. It's Bart brought him.
0: Oh, he did?
1: Yeah.
0: So yeah, I didn't go last night. Sorry, Bart.
1: You got a show this weekend. You want to let everybody know about?
0: Yeah. I'm excited to bring this up. I'm headlining Chuco Town Comedy's Wall Street Lounge tomorrow night at 7:30. The show is called Stephen Puga and Friends. I have an amazing lineup put together with the guys that I've traveled to do. When I started comedy, I traveled with a couple of people, and all the guys that are on the show I've traveled with. Julian Luetta, we all know.
2: Nice.
0: Josh Ryan, Jeremy Stretch, and Darius Jackson, one of my homeboys from Austin. He's coming in to be on the show, and it's going to be a great time, man. And I can't wait to be up there for about 30 minutes or so, 45 if I can push it, and we're gonna have fun, man. It's going to be a great time tomorrow.
1: Wall Street is, I know it's near downtown. Where is
2: That's
1: it?
2: That's not downtown. It's Piedras.
0: Yeah, it's right across the street from the bus station on Piedras.
2: Right next to Cinco. It's almost right next to Cinco.
0: Yeah, a little further down.
2: It's like the opposite side of the street.
0: Yeah.
1: Okay. All right. Maybe I have. Is that the one that's like in a former bank?
2: Mm-hmm.
1: Could have sworn I was downtown.
0: It was a former bank because they have
1: the vault.
0: It's like
2: that's the green room.

0: weapons.
1: Oh, it's going to be your bunker?
0: It's going to be my bunker inside that bang vault, man.
1: Have you done an hour before, 45 before?
2: So here's the thing. So what I like to do is I've been doing comedy for like 5.5 years now, and I've kind of like told myself, like, I'm going to push myself once a year to see where I'm at. I know last September I did 45, so I'm going to try do it again.
1: Well, it's just a thing that for especially when you're a comic that doesn't have, big hubs of places to practice a lot at, you don't get a chance to do an hour or a 45 right. or a 30
2: And that's the
1: that
2: whole
1: often.
2: Purpose of this show. Yeah. And not only that, but just to have a good time. And the guys that I have on the show are just going to be awesome, man. I'm so excited for tomorrow.
1: Badass.
2: So
0: that is tomorrow. There is quite a local comedy scene.
2: A lot of shows, man. A lot of shows. Comedy, when I first started stand-up here, the comedy scene is not what it is now in El Paso. Like, you have shows every weekend. Somebody's doing something.
0: Nico's got a couple of open mics.
2: Nico's doing open mics. Javi's doing his thing.
0: Forget the comic strip.
2: Comic strip.
1: Well, what happened? Well, I mean, when Steven started, it was post pandemic, so it was like a reset for almost everybody doing anything. Nobody was going out to shows. Nobody was going out to live events. So we didn't have really a great scene.
0: Thanks a lot, Fauci.
1: Yeah, that freaking guy, that China man.
3: You're gonna get the sick.
1: The Wuhan virus.
2: No, but yeah,
3: it's fake.
0: I want to ask you a question, Stephen.
2: What's up?
0: When I passed you in the hallway, you're like talking to somebody on your phone, and you put me on the. What's going on?
2: I was doing Facebook Live. I was doing Facebook Live. I had to prove to my boss, my dad, that I'm actually here at work.
1: Your dad's just like, you're a liar.
2: He's watching.
0: So it was a proof of life video.
2: Yeah, yeah.
1: But the fact that you don't even understand what a live stream is, it's so funny to me.
0: No, I mean, people come up and get me to say hi to people. I didn't know it was...
2: Yeah, my bad about that.
0: No, it's all right. Facebook
2: Millennial
0: Live
2: thing going on.
1: Hey, are you a fan of Star Wars, Steven? Because Steven is an athlete, so I think...
2: Yeah, I'm a jock.
1: I think of him as like a meathead that would be like, what is this Star Wars stuff?
2: No,
1: are you gay?
0: You didn't hear at some point it kind of became cool to be a nerd?
2: Yeah,
1: Steven never got that notice.
2: No, but you know, when I was a kid, I loved Star Wars.
1: Oh, cool.
2: I feel like a lot of kids love Star Wars because they're...
1: Yeah, it's definitely like a...
2: And then I grew up and started talking to women. but
0: when I was a kid, if you liked it too much, you were definitely a target.
2: Dude, there's a lot of Star... On. Dude, Star Wars goes hard. Star Wars and Star Trek are like the two like most nerdiest things you can be into, man.
0: No. Fantasy sports are nerdy.
1: That is almost as nerdy.
2: Yeah, you don't.
1: When you're looking up,
0: sports are super nerdy.
1: I got my statistics. I've got my
2: favorite
1: players.
2: I feel attacked right now, man.
0: Well, I don't mean you to feel that way.
2: I'm just playing. No, I get it. No, my girlfriend tells me the same thing. Like, she's obsessed with her shows, and I'm obsessed with the freaking football team. So it goes both ways. Now.
1: If you are a fan of Star Wars, there's some big news. Heritage Auctions just confirmed that the original screen-used Luke Skywalker lightsaber was just sold for $3.75 million, setting a new world record for screen-used Star Wars props.
0: Somebody spent almost $4 million mm-hmm. on Luke Skywalker. It's just the handle.
1: It's not even the full blade.
0: I mean,
1: it's just
0: they
1: the
0: don't
1: handle.
0: Even have like a
2: Dude, Mark Hamill didn't even sign it or nothing. It's not.
1: No, but his DNA might still be on there. His hand, like.
0: But it was the actual one in the movie.
1: The one from the movie, yes. It's the one he wielded during the fight with Darth Vader in Empire Strikes Back. The one over the carbonite pit.
0: Was it different from the first one?
1: Well, yeah. But remember, he didn't build his. That was Anakin, his dad's.
2: Is that the one where he gets his hand chopped off?
1: That is where he gets his hand chopped off. And the lightsaber that he's using is technically the one given to him by Obi-Wan Kenobi. That he said was his father's, Anakin's. He didn't really get the green lightsaber till Return of the Jedi and turns green, and he builds his own.
0: Because he lost the other one.
1: Yeah.
0: And now somebody owns that one.
1: Yes.
0: For $3.7 million.
1: $3.7 million.
0: It's just the handle. It looks like every other lightsaber.
1: Okay,
0: handle.
1: Technically, it's not just the handle. It also comes with the severed hand.
0: It better actually be Mark Hamill's hand.
1: It does.

0: comes for that kind of money, right?
1: I thought that was pretty cool, but it does seem like an absurd amount of movie amount of money for a movie prop.
2: Where would you even buy that? Like,
1: Heritage Auctions, like a fancy auction site, I guess.
2: What?
1: What's the most you've spent for any? Because you've bought some movie props before.
0: Boughten is not.
1: You've bought some movie props before during daylight savings time.
0: I don't go real deep, but like I'll find something from one of my favorite movies. So, like Gangs of New York, the Scorsese movie.
1: What'd
0: one
1: you
0: of
1: buy my favorite there? Movies.
3: Yeah, what'd you get?
0: The club that
1: the shillelagh.
0: The one that
1: Brendan Gleeson
0: uses
1: his shillelagh
0: to bash people out of the way. Yeah, I got it for like $200.
1: No, that's pretty cool. It can't be is it the screen one?
0: It's the one they used on screen.
3: No way.
1: No freaking way.
0: You got to show me. You just have to find something that there's not as much demand for. Ned Beatty's underwear from Deliverance. Got that.
1: Ew. Is that the one where a squeal piggy?
0: Squeal like a pig. Come on now. Squeal.
1: That's so gross.
2: That's funny, man.
1: I've never seen your shillelagh.
0: I'll pull it out for you one of these days. You kiss me Blarney Stones while you check out my shillelagh.
2: Did you get that like on eBay or what?
0: Yeah, it's something like eBay? That. Yeah, okay, you can do a search for, or you used to be able to. I think screen used prop is kind of like the keywords that you want to go for. Oh, and you just have to find something from a movie that not everybody likes.
2: Oh, man.
0: But you do.
2: Wow.
0: One of the paddles from Dazed and Confused is in my Benny's paddle from Dazed and Confused.
1: The ones that they used to beat the asses of the freshmen with?
0: Yeah. You don't have to spend millions of dollars.
1: You also have
0: a little bit of history.
1: The dog food from...
0: I do have one of the cans of dog food from Once Upon a Time in L.A. Once Upon a Time in Hollywood, excuse me, Tarantino movie.
2: Wow. Margot Robbie.
1: What else would be worth it?
2: I would take like a handgun from like The Sopranos.
1: Yeah.
0: Hey, I was playing the Who. We got some more tickets to give away for the screening of Tommy tomorrow. So Tommy is a movie that came out, I believe, 73. Never seen it. I'm aware of it. Danny. Who is Tommy? Is he the pinball wizard in the movie?
3: To my understanding, I mean, I haven't seen the movie, but I know the concept album.
0: Wait. You were giving me grief for never having seen
3: No, I wasn't giving you grief. I was just wondering, like, I was surprised that you hadn't seen it, because it's like from your era, really.
1: But now I'm surprised that you haven't seen it, Danny.
0: Yeah. You made it sound like you had seen it.
3: No, I've never seen it. I, of course, knew the album.
0: I don't think Tommy refers to the... You know who would know?
1: Anne Margaret.
0: Well, and Margaret's going to be there tomorrow. I was going to say market president.
1: Brad DeBoe.
0: Huge.
3: Oh, is he really a big Who fan?
0: Okay. The biggest.
1: So did they write an album for the movie, or did the movie...
0: Did the album come out and they're like, we're going to build a... They made a movie around it.
1: Okay.
3: Yeah, because the album came out in 69.
0: Tina Turner plays the Acid Queen. I know that much without having seen it. Ann Margaret's going to be there. There'll be some kind of Q&A. It's the Plaza Classic Film Festival. I got a pair of tickets. This is tomorrow, by the way, guys, at 3:30. I got a pair of tickets. Includes the appearance by the lovely Miss Ann Margaret.
1: Well, the movie's at 7.
3: Is it at 7?
0: I don't think that is accurate.
1: Really?
0: It is tomorrow at 3:30 p.m. 3:30,
1: yeah. Oh, wow. I was just on the website. I thought it was...
0: Plaza Theater Saturday. Well, they might do multiple showings, but the 3:30 one is the one with the special appearance by Anne Margaret, or as she was known when they made a character on The Simpsons, Anne Margrock.
1: No, on The Flintstones.
0: On The Simpsons. The Flintstones. You know, The Simpsons and The Flintstones and...
1: Basically the same thing.
0: ...are all basically the Honeymooners.
1: Yeah, well, Family Guy.
0: Yeah.
2: I haven't seen the Flintstones in forever, man.
1: Beautiful wife, lout of a husband.
0: Lout of a husband. Wacky next door neighbor.
1: Yeah.
0: Classic. Pet dinosaur. Washing machine that's also a woolly mammoth. You know, standard fare. Make it caller number 10. Guys, you want to use the studio line number, not the neckline. So for this one, you want to win these tickets, give us caller number 10 at 910-4995. That's 910-4.

0: 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The show's at 3:30. Enjoy the movie. Enjoy the special appearance by Ann Margaret. And we'll give those tickets away. Come back with one more segment of the Buzz Adams Morning Show. Once again, Steve Apuga at Wall Street.
1: Wall Street tomorrow, 7:30. 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It's going to be fun.
0: All right.
1: It's gonna be a good time.
0: Let's take a break. More of the Buzz Adams Morning Show is on the way right after this.

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8: We're going to start wrapping up the show here in just a few minutes. I got a lot of phone calls, some people giving me a hard time because I did not find Disneyland to be the happiest place on earth after all.
9: Oh, we got some chat messages about that.
8: People talking about the claims made by President Donald Trump in his address last night. If we have time to get to some of those, I guess we'll give it a shot. But we have a guest on the phone.
9: We do.
8: Who we got?
9: This is Ray Ruckus. He's the co-host of the Bro Monroe podcast.
8: Oh, yeah, and sure. Bro Monroe's.
9: Yeah, big supporter of stand-up. He's a comedy producer as well. So,
8: hey, Ray, good talk to you again, man.
10: Hey, good to be here, man. Thanks for having me on, guys.
8: All
10: thanks
8: right.
10: For making time for me as usual.
8: Absolutely. So there is a special fundraiser show that Ray's putting on, and I guess it's tonight. Tell us all about it, Ray.
10: Yes, sir. So tonight we're having the Jaybird Comedy Show featuring a bunch of local comedians with the first letter of the name starting with J, obviously, Jaybird. But we are
9: like
10: one of those
9: Josh, Julian.
10: Jesus. Josh, Julian, Jonathan, Joe, and Jesus.
8: Chico Jadminian?
9: No.
10: And Chico. More like Juco.
9: But it is Jonathan Guzman. It's a fundraiser for Jonathan Guzman and his family. He's an amazing comedian. Who's on the show, and
10: yes.
9: His family has suffered a setback, some health problems with his family, his daughter specifically, and so it's to raise money, right, Ray?
10: Yes, sir. So we are accepting donations online on MassiveTix.com. 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So,
8: hey.
10: You know, comedy for good cause.
9: Where is it going to be at?
10: This is going to be at Three Missions Brewery out at 10179 Socorro Road in Socorro, Texas. You know, supporting local delicious beer out there.
9: And I think it starts at 8, so Three Missions Brewery, 8 tonight.
8: Give me that address.
10: So doors are at 8, and show starts at 9, so we'll be there all evening. So come by, have a beer with us, and let's raise some funds for our good friend, our good bromie.
8: Give me the location again, because that was pretty complicated, I feel like.
10: Three Missions Brewery?
9: Yep, Three Missions Brewery.
8: In Socorro.
9: And it's really, because none of us have, like, awesome health insurance or lots of money.

0: like, we don't get any benefits from doing stand-up. And so really coming together as a community and helping each other out is one of the only ways we can do that stuff. And so thank you, Ray, for putting
1: All right,
0: on.
1: Ray. Thanks, man.
2: Yes, sir. Thank you, guys.
1: Say hi
2: guys
1: to
2: awesome.
1: The,
2: thank you.
1: Say hi to the Bro Monroe Nation.
0: And the Jaybirds.
1: You. Yeah, the Jaybirds. We're going to start wrapping up. All right, somebody, yeah, so I went to Disneyland. I didn't see what the big whoop is. I'd much rather go to Western Playland.
0: Well, some people agree with you, like...
3: Good morning, guys. Happy Friday. This is Manny. Okay, so, Buzz, yeah, I understand. The prices are ridiculous when it comes to Disneyland. But right now, when I just heard Nico say that your daughter was the one that, come on, I just want to ride rides with you. Oh, brother, no, man. That's like a hall of shame right there, man.
1: Oh, come on.
3: Wait till Joanna comes back and get you for this. You think you're getting crapped on right now. To have Joanna rail you on this one, I can't wait for Monday. She's going to, first of all, get on you for not liking Disneyland, but for the fact that your daughter wanted to do this with you, wanted to ride the ride with you. Oh, brother, I would just take Monday off or go on vacation or pretend you're sick again. Anyways, guys, have a good day. Love you guys. Bye-bye.
1: All right. Thank you, man. I want to clear up one thing. I was trying not to be overtly...
0: curmudgeonly.
1: Displeased with my Disney experience in front of my daughter, but I have this one vein right on of my forehead.
0: She knows when you're grumpy.
1: That starts pulsating when I'm just, like, super, super angry.
0: You know, and this is a thing that you never appreciate. I constantly try and remind you of this, that, like, life is about making memories. You want to make memories. You don't want to just go through life, do you?
1: Yeah, man. Vacation for me is...
0: is just passing along through life passively without nothing.
1: Yeah, I don't want to wait in lines. I don't want to pay a lot of money. I don't want to get hot.
0: But maybe that's going to be a fond memory she remembers, is that time she stood in a hot line with her dad and had a great experience. You want to hear some of the messages in our app chat?
1: About this?
0: Yes, specifically.
1: Well,
0: about this.
1: I found the guy.
0: But because people agree with you.
1: Oh, there are people who agree.
0: Tonio, listening from Juarez, says, "I'm with Buzz. Disney was cool about 15 years ago, but waiting lines was not that bad then. But I just went last year, and lines were insane. You can barely walk through the park. Not to mention the price gouging is crazy."
1: Those are all points that I made about the venerable Disney Corporation.
0: Chris sent us the actual map that Disney produces so you can find the Chargers in their park. Mm-hmm. And here's the map. I have it in front of me.
1: All right, fine. Every time I asked for help, they said, we don't have Chargers, but you can buy a one-use battery pack or whatever. So I do have the one guy who called in and said that he has gone through all of the documents that President Trump referenced in his speech last night. I don't know if we have time.
0: Yeah, I think that's
1: let's do that, and then we got to start wrapping up, guys.
4: Yeah, I'm calling to comment on Trump's election discussion last night. So I actually have visited whitehouse.gov. I have downloaded pretty much every document that he refers to. I've gone through the documents, and I'm not finding really anything that provides solid evidence. Most of the reports that are included are not even accurate analysis. They are assumptions, and they are reports that are drawing conclusions based on some agencies providing feedback to the Trump organization.
1: Right. Okay. So he's got these documents that he claims are the receipts or the smoking gun. Mm-hmm. Even Fox News, after the president's speech, had to back off. Fox News distanced itself from Donald Trump's election claims on Thursday, informing their audience that Fox News had not reviewed the proof that was offered by the president. I would just say, hey, this is setting up for something. I don't think this is just like, I think people are being too kind when they say, oh, grandpa's off his meds again or whatever.
0: Yeah.
1: There's a method to what he's doing. He is trying to put that some amount of doubt that our elections are

0: as he said, worse than any third world country, because something fishy is being cooked up in his brain with the November elections less than 4 months away. So just keep an eye on that. Have a great weekend. Woo! Nico is hosting at the Comic Strip. Greg Morton at the El Paso Comic Strip. Open mics tonight at Cinco.
1: Yep, and tomorrow at the Living Room.
0: Stephen Puga's is the Wall Street
1: show.
0: That's
1: tomorrow,
0: on Saturday. And
1: tonight at Three Missions Brewery, you got the fundraiser.
0: All right, have a great weekend, everybody. I'm going to try and get better so I'm not coughing up lung next week, and we will talk to you Monday at 6 a.m. Talk to you then. So long.
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Good Friday morning. It is a weekend where there will be chances of rain back in the forecast starting later tonight and then pretty much throughout the weekend. Inspired by the book, Something Wicked This Way Comes, new song from Breaking Benjamin, Something Wicked. 95.5 KLAQ, El Paso's best rock.

0: 95.5 KLAQ, El Paso's best rock, Breaking Benjamin, and Something Wicked, the new song from an upcoming album that has not yet been titled or even scheduled for release. 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I'm Kevin Vargas. 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
1: 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Whatever happened, man, we can just put it behind us and get ready for the weekend. And on tonight's show, we will ease into the weekend with a new Loud List as we celebrate some of the best rock and metal albums of 2026 so far, as we wish Mr. Geezer Butler of Black Sabbath a very happy birthday. And of course, as we close things out with The Pit, 60 minutes of nothing but heavy metal and hard rock. So I'll see you very soon, man. Loudwire Nights kicks off at 7 o'clock. Let's do it.
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95.5 KLAQ, El Paso's best rock. That banger is actually the new song from Nickelback. Chad singing in a little different of a range, but what you get is guitar work from Ryan Peake, who I've long expressed the opinion he's one of the most underrated lead guitarists in rock, and John Five helping him out, a dual lead guitar thing. That's from their upcoming new album, Everything Under the Sun, due October 30th, their 11th studio album. We'll play that again as a feature on Q Connected, our new music discovery program, this Sunday, 5 o'clock. Skillet, Cage the Elephant, Mastodon, all to be featured. Daniel Paulus puts the local spotlight on Sparta, Britney's Rage, Little King, and Collide the Gemini. 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

0: 95.5 KLAQ, El Paso's best rock. I'm Kevin. We are just a couple weeks away from Shinedown bringing that Dance Kid Dance Act 2 tour to the Don Haskins Center, August 2nd. Now, you're going to get some Shinedown when we fire up another 40 minutes nonstop El Paso's best rock, perfect for your work day. That's coming in just moments. 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Now, yes, I say next Friday because that's the deadline to enter to win the tickets we're giving away. Now, these tickets, though, come with an autographed poster by the band and also tickets to the tour of the special Shinedown Traveling Museum. 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Just enter to win and see Shinedown, courtesy of KLAQ.
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0: 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I'm Kevin Vargas. I'm looking for Aerosmith fans. 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Hands in the air. 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You there. Aerosmith fan. Better be around here today at 5, because the weekend starter six-pack is 6 from Aerosmith.
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0: 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Led Zeppelin fans, the thought of hearing Zeppelin live may seem like it's a dream, but you can get the experience with Jason Bonham's Led Zeppelin evening. Bonzo's kid, John Bonham's kid, Jason, is bringing that experience to the Abraham Chavez Theater on August 26th. 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Then shortly after, on September 10th, Mars Volta will be at the Abraham Chavez Theater, and there will be yet another concert shortly after. Then September 15th is when Theory of a Dead Man, Seven Dust, and Return to Dust all play the Abraham Chavez Theater. 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

Weezer song may be Say It Isn't So, but there's no way to say it except it's reality. Rainy season is upon us. It's that time of year where at any time a random storm or shower can blow through. I'm happy to say right now the forecast has a little less chances than what Buzz was talking about this morning on his weekend forecast. But still, an ever-existing chance of rain, though it is going to come in heavy at some point this weekend. Tim Montana, Break Me Down, 95.5 The Cube.

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0: Broken mirror. 95.5 KLAQ, El Paso's best rock architects with a catharsis in song all about getting over the depression and the feeling of being lost and disconnected to who you really want and used to be. 95.5 The Q has a dining deal for you. And if you're someone who says, Las Cruces? No problem, I'm right here. Or you go there. West Picacho is where you'll find Valley Pizza. 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Like tonight, they're going to have a live music, a live band. Same with tomorrow night. They do that on the weekends. You can definitely enjoy Valley Pizza at a tremendous deal. $50 worth of food for $25 while these certificates last. It's this week's dining deal.
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0: El Paso, Mike Norwich here, your El Paso Jack in the Box franchise guy, bringing you something way out of the box. 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

0: 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That, the original and best version of Twisted Sisters. We're not going to take it. You want to hear the worst version? Just do a Google search of YouTube for Ms. and Mrs. Sing Twisted Sister. WWE superstar The Miz and his wife Maryse, oh man, they butcher that thing. I'm Kevin Vargas. There is some new music being made that is quite fine. It's courtesy of, listen to this, Nickelback, Skillet, Cage the Elephant, Mastodon, all being featured this week on our new music discovery program, Q Connected. Sunday from 5 to 7, the whole point is you can make the appointment to check out 2 hours of nothing but the latest national, regional, and local rock, like Britney's Rage, Little King, Clyde the Gemini. 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
1: Hey, it's Chuck with Loudwire Nights, and I gotta say, man, it always feels good to get to Friday because, well, we can finally put that week behind us. Whatever happened, man, we can just put it behind us and get ready for the weekend. And on tonight's show, we will ease into the weekend with a new loud list as we celebrate some of the best rock and metal albums of 2026 so far, as we wish Mr. Geezer Butler of Black Sabbath a very happy birthday. And of course, as we close things out with The Pit, 60 minutes of nothing but heavy metal and hard rock. So I'll see you very soon, man. Loudwire Nights kicks off at 7 o'clock. Let's do it.
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0: El Paso, Mike Norwich here, your El Paso Jack in the Box franchise guy, bringing you something way out of the box. We're talking Hatch New Mexico Green Chili, grown just about an hour north of here, adding that perfect kick you can taste. 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

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It's KLAQ and Motley Crue. I'm Glenn Garza, taking over for Kevin Vargas here. One tune left in this 40, and it's the latest from 3 Days Grace. For all those folks having too much fun, still want to go home.

0: 95.5 KLAQ. It's El Paso's best rock and 3 days grace. Don't want to go home tonight. Great memory jogger there. Takes me back to a lot of nights when we're younger. Remember, we didn't have anything to worry about. No kids, no jobs, just hanging out with friends, chilling, and literally not wanting to go home at night. It's Double G. We'll get right back to rocking this Friday here in a couple of minutes. Looking farther into the weekend, Sunday afternoon, check out Q Connected. Daniel Paul is your host for that. He's going to bring you 2 hours of new rock featuring a couple of collaborations. Nickelback have a new tune and they've got John 5 helping them with. He'll play you new Skillet, Cage the Elephant, and a new one from Mastodon, which has got Josh from Queens of the Stone Age helping out on. On the local side of things, Little King, Britney's Rage, Collide the Gemini, among others. That is Q Connected, and it's happening Sunday at 5 right here on the Q.
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0: 95.5 KLAQ, El Paso's best rock, Beastie Boys. 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And you know, around here today, it's no sleep till cruises. 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

0: 95.5 KLAQ, it's El Paso's best rock. Glenn Garza here. Finally, Friday, we made it. By hook or by crook, the weekend is upon us. We'll officially get it going at 5 o'clock with our weekend starter six-pack. But for now, here comes 40 minutes of nonstop El Paso's best rock. A concert preview coming up. Metallica, check. New rock from Greta Van Fleet?
1: Yeah.
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Doing it nonstop on this Friday afternoon and jumping from Classic Sabbath to New Breaking Benjamin. I'll give you an update on their tour plans right after Something Wicked on 95.5 The Key.

0: 95.5 KLAQ. It's El Paso's best rock. Breaking Benjamin with Something Wicked. They finally released their tour dates, and we're not on the list. Damn it. But there are a couple of pretty easy rock and road trips involved with it. If you wait till October on the 5th, you can shoot up to Phoenix to catch them. Or on the 7th, even closer, you can go to Albuquerque. You got plenty of time to plan those. As far as concerts that are coming to town, August 2nd, we got Shinedown coming in. Coheed and Cambria from Ashes to New and DJ Rockfeed all coming with them, man. That's August 2nd in the Haskins. August 15th, we got Flyleaf with Lacey Sturm coming to Speaking Rock. It's their 20th anniversary, and that one's a freebie. August 26th, Jason Bonham's Led Zeppelin Evening is in the Chavez Theater. 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And farther down the line, there's a lot more coming, man. 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

0: 95.5 KLAQ, El Paso's best rock band, a classic Def Leppard. Did you know those guys are in the Guinness Book of World Records for a really weird reason? And they played 3 45-minute shows in one day on 3 different continents. True story. Look it up. Google it. Glenn Garza here. 40 minutes of nonstop El Paso's best rock coming right up later this afternoon at 5. We will officially declare this weekend to go with our Weekend Starter 6-pack. This time around, all the tunes are coming straight out of Boston. We're going to do 6 from Aerosmith, a band whose career spans about 5 decades. So we're going to be bouncing all over the space-time continuum with this.
1: 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And I got to say, man, it always feels good to get to Friday because, well, we can finally put that week behind us. Whatever happened, man, we can just put it behind us and get ready for the weekend. And on tonight's show, we will ease into the weekend with a new Loud List as we celebrate some of the best rock and metal albums of 2020.

0: six so far, as we wish Mr. Geezer Butler of Black Sabbath a very happy birthday. And of course, as we close things out with the Pit, 60 minutes of nothing but heavy metal and hard rock. So I'll see you very soon, man. Loudwire Nights kicks off at 7 o'clock. Let's do it.
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0: is from White Claw and Cayman Jack, right up the canyon. 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

95.5 KLAQ, El Paso's best rock with Godsmack and whatever. Those guys coming to see us in fall, remember, September 6th, they'll be at Speaking Rock along with Dorothy, and that show is, of course, going to be a freebie if you're 21 or up. Now, here comes another 40, Eva Under Fire going first, and Maria from In This Moment helping her out on this. It's Villainous on the Q.

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0: 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It's El Paso's best rock with Five Finger Death Punch and Eye of the Storm. I am Glenn Garza, and I am counting down the minutes before we officially kick off the weekend. We're about an hour away from it, a little bit less than an hour. 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But for our purposes this afternoon, we're going to stick to the 70s, 80s, and 90s as I bring you a six-pack from Aerosmith. 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

95.5 KLAQ, El Paso's best rock, back to 1980 for that one from Rush. They're out on the road these days. Anika Neels is sitting in the professor's seat, and she's got a pretty cool solo up on her Facebook page. It's this little jazz thing she does that is so good. If you're looking for something to do at work besides work, check that out. Glenn Garza here. We're headed into the weekend. That means on Sunday, we've got another episode of Q Connected coming your way. That starts at 5. Daniel Polish, your host, he'll bring you new rock from Nickelback, which they've got John 5 playing on. Skillet Cage the Elephant, Mastodon, they've got a guest star too, Josh from Queens of the Stone Age. And we'll do some local rock from Little King, Ryan and his bunch.

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1: Hey, it's Chuck with Loudwire Nights, and I got to say, man, it always feels good to get to Friday because, well, we can finally put that week behind us. Whatever happened, man, we can just put it behind us and get ready for the weekend. And on tonight's show, we will ease into the weekend with a new Loud list as we celebrate some of the best rock and metal albums of 2026 so far, as we wish Mr. Geezer Butler of Black Sabbath a very happy birthday. And, of course, as we close things out with The Pit, 60 minutes of nothing but heavy metal and hard rock. So I'll see you very soon, man. Loudwire Nights kicks off at 7 o'clock. Let's do it.
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95.5 KLAQ, El Paso's best rock and Pearl Jam. It's Glenn Garza, Dubba G. We finally made it to the weekend, and the weekend's going to officially get going here in about 20 minutes, give or take. 5 o'clock, we start the weekend starter six-pack. Nothing but Aerosmith this time around, but right now I have new Black Label Society to get our 40 going. Name and blood.

keeps falling away from me. Life's falling away from me.

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It's KLAQ. Ice Nine Kills up now as we work our way toward the 5 o'clock hour and our weekend starter six pack here on KLAQ. 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
1: 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And the weekend.
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3: We made it. Got through another week. It's Friday. It's 5 o'clock. The weekend starts right now. And I'm Glenn Garza, WG here, our weekend starter six-pack. This weekend is all Aerosmith. We're going to cover 70s, 80s, and 90s over the next half hour or so. Kicking things off with the very first Aerosmith song I ever heard, man. It was them doing it live on a TV special, and I was so hooked. Crank it up, crack them open, here we go. And the party is on, 95.5 KLAQ.

95.5 KLAQ, El Paso's best rock. And that is how Aerosmith wrapped up the 80s from 1989's Pump album, They Went Down. It's Glenn Garza. We are halfway through the Weekend Starter six-pack. All of the tunes of this week coming from the Bad Boys from Boston. It's how Aerosmith were referred to. They were also, well, Steven Tyler and Joe Perry, anyway, were referred

0: referred to as the toxic twins because their drug use was so infamous. Steven Tyler himself said that he felt like between the two of them, they had snorted all of Peru. But they cleaned up years later, got better. Let me take a little break, and then we will get back to more from them right here on your Weekend Starter Six Pack, KLAQ.
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0: 95.5 KLAQ El Paso's best rock. There you go. That's a wrap. The weekend starter six pack is done. The weekend is officially on. I'm Double G. It was all Aerosmith this week. June of 1990 is when they dropped the single The Other Side on us. And then from there, we went back to the 70s for Back in the Saddle and Walk This Way. Walk This Way, of course, got new life in the 80s when Rick Rubin teamed Aerosmith up with Run DMC for their collaboration on it, which I got to admit was pretty good. That was back when rap and heavy metal were still getting along. It's Double G. I've got 40 minutes of nonstop El Paso's best rock ready to roll. And going to kick it off with new rock that is also another collaboration right here on the Q.
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Hey, it's Glenn Garza, WG here. The weekend starter six-pack is done. The weekend itself is on, and it is definitely...

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